0: My name's Calder John. You're listening to Calder's Confessions. We're about to dive headfirst in there with our first dilemma. This one is a lady called Lauren, who's just 20. Have a listen to this and have a think about what you'd do if you were Lauren.
1: Real people, real stories, real life. This is Calder's Confessions.
0: I've been dating a guy I met online about 3 months ago, and I'm really happy with him. We met through an online game, and as we live a fair way from each other, we still play this game online together. It's a multiplayer game with hundreds of people playing and interacting at the same time. Although I know this guy is no cheat and that he has strong feelings for me, I can't help getting jealous when he chats to other girls in the game. I'm sure it sounds pathetic to you, but to me, it's a really big deal. I've told him how I feel, but he just tells me to stop being daft and that in real life, there is only one girl for him. What's worrying me is that I do know he's right, yet I can't seem to stop these feelings. I've cried more than once about this, and at the moment, it seems to be getting in the way of this relationship moving forwards. Is there anything I can do to get things under control and into perspective? I'm not totally sure if it's me that needs to get a grip or him that needs to stop talking to other girls. What do you think?

0: quick recap for you then on Lauren's story. Met a guy online 3 or 4 months ago. She's dating him now. They do live a fair way away together, so they're still chatting online as their main form of communication. Now, they met in one of these multiplayer games or environments online. There's lots of them out there. And Lauren is kind of communicating with the guy through this game, but she's getting a bit miffed when he talks to other girls. She's worried about it. She's told him that she's got a problem with it. He's told her not to be so stupid. She knows she's being daft and that she can trust him, but she says there's a little voice inside her that just says it isn't right. She's getting jealous. She wants to know if it's her that needs to get a grip or if her boyfriend should stop talking to other girls. Lauren, on the face of it, just, you know, in the few short sentences you sent us, I'd say it's you that needs to get a grip, really. I mean, you know, it's a fantasy. It's not real life. This guy is playing a game, so of course he'll chat to people, just like he chats to you. I think you need to calm it down a bit and accept that just because you're an item, it doesn't mean that he can't talk to anyone else, male or female. We've all got a free will in this life, and I think you're going to be stifling the relationship and this guy if you carry on giving him a hard time about it. I think you've got to get used to it. You've got to stop being so insecure and stop having a go at him because, you know, in the end, it will wreck things for you. What do you think, Maggie?
1: I think you're totally right. Jealousy is such a destructive thing, really, and there's no need to be jealous. No. He's already told Lauren that she's the only girl for him, and it's her insecurities and her jealousy that's going to ruin this relationship, yeah. I think.
0: It's a runaway emotion, isn't it? Once, it is. You know, once it starts, it just grows and grows and grows.
1: It does.
0: And you start imagining things that
1: all sorts of things that don't exist.
0: Even there. Yeah. How unfair is that on the person that you're seeing, you know? This poor guy is, like, probably over the moon that he's seeing Lauren and you know, getting on with his life, enjoying it. And she's constructing all these scenarios in her head. You know, he's doing this, he's doing that. When really, he's doing nothing. He's just
1: being
0: himself.
1: He's doing nothing at all. No, it's just going to wreck the relationship.
0: Terrible emotion. Honestly, yeah. I've suffered it once or twice from both sides. You know, yeah. I've been jealous and I've had people that have been jealous around me. It's one of those things that you need to get a handle on, Lauren. And, you know, you need to stop it. Otherwise, things are going to go horribly wrong.

0: My name's Calder John. You're listening to Calder's Confessions. We're running through your stories, Maggie and I, trying to pick the bones out of them and dish out some down-to-earth and honest advice. Let's move along now with a story from Michael, who's 33. Have a think about this one and have a think about what you'd do if you were Michael.
1: Real people, real stories, real life. This is Calder's Confessions.
0: I'm 33 and have been with my partner for 4 years. We lived together and, until around 3 months ago, had an absolutely fantastic relationship. I'm not sure how or why things changed, but she's clearly started to drift away from me. When I noticed this, I tried to talk to her about it, but she just continually told me that nothing was wrong and that I was imagining things. This obviously wasn't the case because these days we're like complete strangers. We don't talk, we don't sleep together. In fact, we don't do anything together. I love this woman with all my heart, and the thought that this could be the end of our relationship scares me a lot. What I would dearly like to do is just have a proper conversation with her about it, rather than being ignored all the time. It really is like she's just fallen out of love with me, but can't bring herself to put me out of my misery. Is it unreasonable of me to expect an explanation? I can't imagine ever doing this to her, and I know for a fact that if my feelings ever changed, I would have done the right thing by now and been honest with her. Do you have any ideas of how I can fix this mess?

0: Time to recap on Michael's story briefly then. 33 years old, had a rough 3 months or so. Things have changed in his relationship. His partner started to drift away from him, and he asks her what's going on all the time. She says nothing, but they're not sleeping together anymore. They're practically strangers, Michael says. He's come to the conclusion that this may well be the end of the relationship, but he loves the woman dearly, and he wants her to talk to him about what's wrong, but she refuses to do so, continually denying anything is up. He says what he'd dearly like to do is have a proper conversation with her about it, rather than being ignored all the time. He wants to know if it's unreasonable of him to expect an explanation, because he can't imagine ever treating somebody this way, even if he had fallen out of love with them. He wants to know if we've got any ideas. Michael, I don't know. I think this is happening because you're allowing it to happen. Maybe it is the end of the relationship, you know? Maybe you're going to have to take the lead and call it a day. Maybe that's what needs to happen for her to open up and tell you what's wrong, you know? If she all of a sudden realizes she's going to lose you, things might change. The alternative is to carry on, let her call all the shots, let her treat you the way she's treating you, and carry on feeling the way you're feeling. What do you think about this one, Maggie? What should he do?
1: I think the relationship is over, and one of them needs to step up and take responsibility and face up to that fact. I'm not sure talking is actually going to achieve anything for either of them. It's obviously dead, the relationship.
0: Something's got to happen, hasn't it, though?
1: And I think Michael's got to stop tearing himself apart and move on with his life.
0: That's the point here, isn't it? We're not very good at breakups, some of us.
1: And I know.
0: Perhaps she can't just, you know, face it and be honest.
1: Perhaps she can't.
0: She maybe cares about you a lot, Michael, but has fallen out of love with you and doesn't want to devastate you. But, you know, in treating you the way she's treating you, she's probably doing more damage than she is good. I think give her one last chance. Maggie says, you know, perhaps talking's a waste of time. But I think have one last serious conversation with her and say, look, you know, if you don't tell me what's happening, if this relationship doesn't improve, I'm going to call it a day because I want to be happy. I want to live my life differently from this. And the way it is at the moment ain't making me happy. I think, you know, that's something he can do at the very least.
1: Absolutely.
0: But Maggie's right. You know, it does sound like the end, Michael. And I think you have to face it. And you may well have to make your partner face it as well.

0: This is Calder's Confessions with Maggie Curry, our resident life coach, and me, Calder John, picking through the bones of your stories. We've got one now from Katrina, who's 24. Have a listen to this one.
1: Real people, real stories, real life. This is Calder's Confessions.
0: A year ago, I was with a guy who I trusted quite a lot. I ended up briefly letting him film us having sex. This was a bad move because without my permission, he then went on to show the video to his friends behind my back. When I found out about it, there was an almighty row, and it actually ended up being the last straw in a long line of things that he'd done to me because I dumped him over it. When I think back on this, I get quite upset with myself for letting him film us in the first place. But I know it's done and dusted and that there's nothing I can do about it now. I'm now seeing a new guy who's completely different to this other idiot. He's treated me like a princess, and in the last few months we've been together, I've started to fall in love with him. The thing is, he has some very strong religious views and comes from a very decent family. I'm sure you can see where I'm going with this. I'm worried about the video of me that's out there being shown around, and I can't help thinking that one day he's going to see it and think badly of me. Worse still, somebody in his family may see it and tell him that I'm some kind of slut. What should I do about this? Do you think it would be a good idea to tell him what happened before it comes back to haunt me? Or should I just carry on trying to forget about it and get on with my life? I suppose I feel a sense of shame and responsibility over it because I didn't complain when the video was being taken.

0: Time to recap then on Katrina's story. A year or so ago, she stupidly let her boyfriend film her having sex with him. This idiot went out and started showing the video to his friends and anybody else who wanted to have a look. It was all too much for Katrina when she found out. She dumped him, but she has spent the last year looking back, thinking, you know, why did I do that? What an idiot. But she does realize that there's nothing she can do about it now. So fast forward to today, she's seeing a new guy. She says he's completely different to the other bloke. He treats her like a princess. And in the few months they've been together, she started to fall in love with him. The problem is, that video that's out there doing the rounds is still rattling around in the back of her mind, and she's worried that her boyfriend, who's very religious, by the way, is going to end up seeing it one day and think badly of her. Or worse still, says Katrina, perhaps a member of his family, who are also very decent and prim and proper, might see this video and tell her boyfriend that she's a slut or something. She wants to know what she can do about this. She is considering telling him about the video before it shows up, but she's not sure that that's the right thing to do. She's very ashamed. She feels very responsible about the video because she didn't complain when it was being taken. Katrina, honestly, this guy is a complete idiot. You're right in calling him an idiot. Okay, a lot of people have a bit of fun in the bedroom and maybe do film things every now and then, but that's where it ends. It shouldn't be shown around to all and sundry. I think you're quite right to dump him. I don't think you're right to be torturing yourself over this. It's something that happened. It's done. It's dusted, as you've said. If it does show up and your boyfriend sees it, I think you should deal with it then. I don't think you should be telling him what went on in past relationships. You haven't caused this. This idiot you were seeing has caused this. So I think you've got to stop feeling that, you know, you're responsible or that you're somehow, you know, should be hanging your head in shame. Something that happened, it's in the past, forget about it, move on, enjoy what you've got at the moment and deal with things as they come up. That's the only way you can actually enjoy a relationship. Maggie, what do you think?
1: I think you're totally right, and it's unlikely that he's ever going to see this video.
0: Isn't it? I think so.
1: Yes, Katrina's made a mistake, but she's learnt from it, she's moved on, and she's really got to, as you say, just move on and forget about it.
0: Absolutely. I actually think that there's a lot to be said for going to the police if this guy's doing this. It's private. It's pornography. She has every right to expect her privacy to be respected.
1: Yes.
0: In this situation. Katrina, if you can't start worrying about it, do that. Go to the police station and have a chat with them, see what they can do about it.
1: But it's unlikely it's going to pop up its head now.
0: I think so. It's one of those things that you worry about and worry about. That's never going to happen, but you just kind of get stuck there.
1: There's no point in torturing yourself about it.
0: No, I don't think so. That's all we can say to you, Katrina. And no-

0: 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This is Calder's Confessions.
1: That's about it for this first hour of Calder's Confessions. We're back in the next hour, of course, with more great music, more dilemmas, and more down-to-earth and honest advice from Maggie Curry and myself, Calder John. We'll catch you in a minute.

0: 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This is Calder's Confessions.
1: Welcome back. It's Calder John with Calder's Confessions. I'm joined by Maggie Curry, who's our resident life coach, dishing out some sterling advice in the show as ever. We're going to move things along in a moment, but before we do that, here's a taste of what's coming up in this hour of the show.
0: Real people.
1: And whilst it's not exactly something I'd tell my wife about, I have seriously never thought that it was anything more than just harmless fun and banter.
0: Real stories.
1: I know I'm being ridiculous, but deep down I can't seem to get this nagging voice out of my head saying I will never meet anyone else.
0: Real life.
1: She started to buy sexy underwear and sex toys and even asked me to do a few things that we had never done before.
0: This is Calder's Confessions. You'll find it hard not to listen.

0: This is Calder's Confessions with Calder John and Maggie Curry. Time for our first dilemma of this hour. It's Kevin. He's 37. I want you to listen to this one and have a think about what you would do if you were Kevin.
1: Real people, real stories, real life. This is Calder's Confessions.
0: I'm in a situation at work that's starting to affect my entire life, and I'm worried it's going to cause some real damage to my career and my marriage. There's this woman at work who I've always been very fond of. She's 10 years younger than me, very attractive, and we get on like a house on fire. We flirted with each other from the very first day she started, about 6 months ago, and whilst it's not exactly something I'd tell my wife about, I have seriously never thought that it was anything more than just harmless fun and banter. My colleague, on the other hand, seems to have a completely different view of things. She told me 2 weeks ago that she's fallen in love with me and won't give up until she and I are together. Now, I would never cheat on my wife, and I certainly wouldn't think about leaving her, ever. The trouble is, I can't help feeling responsible for this woman's feelings. After all, it does take two to flirt, doesn't it? Ever since we had the conversation, things have gotten very weird. She now does everything she can to be alone with me, and has even tried to kiss me on more than one occasion. I don't want this, and I don't want her. But she said something quite worrying the other day. It was actually just after she tried to kiss me, and I pushed her away. She looked me right in the eye and said that if she can't have me, she's going to make sure that nobody has me. I'm going out of my mind with worry now. I have no idea what she's planning, and I'm constantly on my guard. She could do anything, from making false accusations at work to turning up on my doorstep to cause trouble. What am I going to do? I just want this all to

0: Here's a recap for you on Kevin's story. 37. There's a woman at work, 10 years younger than him and very attractive in his own words, who he's been flirting with for 6 months or so. Quite harmless in Kevin's eyes, but in the eyes of this woman, there's been something a little bit more substantial than flirting going on. In fact, she says she's fallen in love with him. Now, Kevin's married and wouldn't dream of cheating on his wife. But this woman has actually said to him now, if she can't have him, she's going to make sure nobody has him. And Kevin's quite worried. Obviously, he doesn't want to go home and tell his wife that he's been flirting. Not the sort of thing you go and tell your wife, whether it's harmless or not. But he's really, really in panic. He's worried the woman's going to turn up on his doorstep. He's worried she's going to say something to the guys at work and get him into trouble there. He doesn't know what to do. And he does, of course, feel responsible for this woman's feelings because he says it takes two to flirt. Kevin does sound a bit scary to me, but yeah, maybe you have led her on a little bit. I'm going to ask Maggie what she thinks.
1: I think he's been a bit stupid with the flirting, to be honest, and I think he needs to tell this woman directly that he's not interested in her and to stop behaving like this, and that I think he should go home and tell his wife what's been going on. And I think he also ought to mention it to his bosses.
0: Yes, cover himself. Absolutely. The woman,
1: she could be a nutter.
0: She could be. She might just be, you know, quite normal and prim and proper. She might have just said something that she now regrets saying. But whatever the case, I can see why you're worried, Kevin. Maggie can see why. And this is what you've got to do. Talk to your wife. Tell her what's been going on. If it's harmless, you've got nothing to worry about.
1: Absolutely.
0: And talk to your boss as well. Because no matter what this woman meant, you know, when she said what she said, you are at risk. And if you get this down on record,
1: it's harassment.
0: That there's been a threat. Perhaps nothing will happen about it initially. But if it happens again, you can carry on pushing it and get something done about it. But also, if she does make a complaint, it's all there on record that she's been making threats to you. Silly man, Kevin, though. Silly man. You've got to be careful. People do take things the wrong way, don't they?
1: They do, yes.
0: Oh, well. I've been waiting.

0: It's Calder's Confessions. My name's Calder John. Maggie Curry's here with me. We're running through your stories. Got one now from Stacey, who's 28. Have a listen to this one. Have a think about what you'd do if you were Stacey.
1: Real people, real stories, real life. This is Calder's Confessions.
0: I think I'm having a bit of a quarter-life crisis right now, and I'm looking for some advice. I'm 27 and have been with my boyfriend for 3 years. Recently, I've come to realise that I don't think I can see myself marrying him. He is quite a selfish guy, and I spent a lot of time in our relationship trying to get him to notice me and treat me well. Things have been much better in the last 2 or 3 months since I told him I had enough and was leaving. But to be honest, I think the damage has been done, and I just don't feel the same way anymore. However, I have got it into my head that I'm too old to meet someone else right now. I know I'm being ridiculous, but deep down I can't seem to get this nagging voice out of my head saying I will never meet anyone else. I used to get a lot of male attention, but nobody's approached me in the last few years, so maybe I've lost whatever it is I had. And what if my relationship now isn't that bad and I'm just being too fussy and I regret walking away later? I also have no single friends, so I'm scared I won't have anyone to go out on the town with. I don't know why I'm all of a sudden feeling like this. I was never someone who needed a boyfriend, and I know I'd be just as happy single, if not happier, as I am now. But I do want to meet someone new eventually, and I'm starting to doubt that my perfect guy is actually out there. Is this just a normal fear of the unknown? If it is, what can I do about it? I really do feel left behind, and that everyone else is settling down to happy lives, and I'm back at square one.

0: Here's a recap for you on Stacey's story. A bit confusing, actually. She's in a relationship at the moment. She's been with a guy for 3 years. Around about 6 or 7 months ago, she realised that it wasn't exactly fulfilling. It wasn't giving her what she wanted. And she pinpointed it as being the fact that her boyfriend was kind of disrespectful, didn't treat her well, didn't pay her compliments, all that sort of thing. So she had a word with him a couple of months ago, 2 or 3 months ago, told him she'd had enough of it all and was leaving. Now, he took this signal on board, or he took what she said on board and made some changes, and he's treating her much, much better now. But for Stacey, it's not enough. The relationship's gone stale, and she's thinking it's time perhaps to walk away. One thing that's stopping her from doing that is that she's really scared of being on her own. She says most of her friends are in relationships. She wouldn't know where to start in terms of finding a new guy. And what she has found over the last few years is that, you know, guys don't approach her as much as they used to. Things perhaps have changed in that respect. She says, perhaps I'm not as attractive as I used to be. She says, what if the relationship isn't that bad and I'm just being too fussy and I end up ending it and then regretting it later? Difficult one, Stacey. Personally, for me, being unhappy in a relationship, is a clear signal that it's time to either change things or end it. And you have changed things. You've got your fella to change how he treats you, and you're still not happy. So for me, it is time for you to walk away. I know it's been 3 years. The fact that you're scared of being on your own should not lock you into a relationship that you're not happy with, because you know what? That will just breed more and more unhappiness and resentment. It's difficult, as I say. You know, I don't know the guy you're with. I don't know your relationship. All I know is what you've told me here. And from what you've told me here, it's time to walk away. What do you think, Maggie?
1: I think you're totally right, Stacey. You haven't lost whatever it is you had in the past. You've definitely still got it. You've just got to rebuild it all, rebuild your confidence. Get out there, find some new people, new friends, maybe have a nice new haircut and go out and meet new people. You'll feel better. And you will find friends, and you will find a new man eventually. And I would leave this relationship, as Calder says. And you are not too old to find someone else.
0: Not at 28. Blimey.
1: No, good Lord, blimey. No.
0: What does that make us?

0: My name's Calder John. Her name is...
1: Maggie Curry.
0: Oh, you got it right that time.
1: Oh, yes. I've been learning it for years.
0: Quite often, you know. I say, and her name is... And it's just silence at the other end. Well, makes me look like a right idiot. Well, more of an idiot than I am.
1: No.
0: It's Calder's Confessions. Anyway, time for our last dilemma. This one, finally, is somebody near our own age. This is Greg. He's 51. Have a listen. Have a think about what you'd do if you were Greg.
2: Real people, real stories, real life. This is Calder's Confessions.
0: I've been married for 20 years, and up until about a year ago, everything in the marriage has been great. My wife is a little younger than me at 46 years old and is a stunningly attractive woman. Most people think she's in her early 30s when they meet her. The problem is, over the last year, she's changed sexually. Our sex life has been pretty tame throughout our marriage. Not exactly boring, but just ordinary. No kinky dressing up or anything like that. These days, she's entirely different. 11 months ago, there was a distinct change in her. She started to buy sexy underwear and sex toys and even asked me to do a few things that we had never done before. We used to make love once or twice a week, but her appetite now seems to have gone through the roof because she wants it practically every single day, and sometimes even more than that. Most men would be over the moon about this, I suppose, but it's been worrying me for months now. Why would somebody change so drastically after almost 20 years of being ordinary? I kid you not, these days it's like a scene from a hardcore porn movie in our bedroom. I haven't said anything to her about how I feel because we don't really talk about sex, but this is bugging me. Do you think that there could be a reason for this change? Outside influences, perhaps, maybe even another man. As I said before, I shouldn't really complain. I'm enjoying my love life more than I ever have before, but it's

0: It's called As Confessions. We're going to recap briefly on Greg's story. 51 years old, 20 years into a marriage. His wife, he says, is a little bit younger than him at 46. Drop dead gorgeous. He says she's stunning. And over the last 20 years, their sex life has been pretty ordinary. You know, just straightforward, vanilla, missionary and all of that. No kinky dressing up or anything. That's how it's been for the last 20 years, up until a year ago or 11 months ago, when Greg says there was a distinct change in his wife. She started to buy sexy underwear, sex toys, and even asked him to do a few things they'd never done before. He says they used to make love once or twice a week, but now it's every day and sometimes more than once a day. Most men would be over the moon about this, says Greg, but he's a bit worried. He's wondering why his wife has changed so drastically. He's not spoken to about it because they've never really spoken about sex in the past, but it is starting to worry him an awful lot. He wants to know what the reason is for the change, whether it's perhaps outside influences or maybe even another man. Greg, I have no idea. I would just enjoy the ride, excuse the pun. Listen, who knows? Maybe she's approaching the menopause. Maybe something has changed in her, you know, mentally or chemically. But it's still the same woman. It's still your wife. And to be honest with you, mate, if you look at this logically, if she's bonking you left, right and centre, she's hardly going to have time to bonk anyone else, is she? He's worrying about nothing, Maggie, isn't he? Should enjoy it. 51. Getting it more than once a day.
1: He should be enjoying it, yes. It may be, as you say, the menopause, and the hormones can do an awful lot of...
0: Does that do that to women?
1: It can do. Can it? Also, it changes her way of looking at herself. She may think she's not attractive anymore because she's going through the menopause.
0: Yep. Yep.
1: So she's trying to compensate for that. But at least she's doing it with her husband and not somebody else.
0: No, absolutely. And you know what? I don't think there's anything wrong with the situation, Greg. I think the only thing that stands out from your dilemma for me is that you say you don't talk about sex with your wife.
1: Communication is vital.
0: Perhaps now's the time to start. I mean, for goodness sakes, you share the most intimate act possible with this woman. Why can't you talk about it?
1: Yeah.
0: You know? And who knows? It's great at the moment. Maybe it'll get even better.
1: You never know.
0: And the thing is, if you do talk about it, you'll get to the bottom of this as well. She's obviously noticed the change in herself too. Perhaps she is itching to talk to you about it and tell you, you know, about this newfound discovery she's made, her sexuality.
1: Yeah.
0: I think you should sit her down and have a conversation when you get time, of course, when you're not bonking, if you're not out of breath. Perhaps even after you've made love, you know, why not lay there and have a heart-to-heart about this and ask her, you know, what's different? But do make it clear that you like it. You don't think there's anything wrong with it.
1: Absolutely.
0: Because I think you'll break it. You know, if it ain't broke, don't fix it. Good luck with it, Greg. Carry on enjoying it and stop worrying about it, mate.

0: Real people, real stories, real life. This is Calder's Confessions.
1: So here we are at the end of this week's edition of Calder's Confessions. Maggie, thank you very much.
2: My pleasure. They're very interesting this week.
1: Very interesting. Some great advice from you. Anyway, thanks very much. We'll catch you again next week.
2: Thank you.
1: Thank you out there for listening as well. And thank you, of course, to everybody who wrote in and allowed us to share their stories. We hope you can get past these issues and, you know, enjoy your life, because life is too short. Till next week then, when we're back with more dilemmas, more great music, and of course more down-to-earth and honest advice. Do take care. Goodbye.
2: Goodbye.
0: Real people, real stories, real life. This is Calder's Confessions. No.

0: They thought there was something wrong with the heart, a hole.
1: This baby meant everything to us. And it fills me up when
2: you start to cry. If something goes wrong, you've got an hour to get into a cardiac unit.
3: Daniel's had two operations.
2: Yep.
3: He had his first operation when he was 13 days old.
4: What we're looking at here is I have been targeted for the last 3 years by paedophiles, by the relentless attack by these women.
2: With that in front of me, I'm bound to be sitting here thinking you're lying, aren't I? I will take the blame if it keeps. I tell you what, don't start me on football hooligans. God, I know kids that get their teeth kicked in by those animals. Shelf life, sure.

0: love on my mind. One day, I got a call from the head at the school my children attended, saying that my 5-year-old daughter had tried to hang herself.
1: Now it's clear, we have seen heaven from here.
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0: Hello, I hope I find you well. It's Gary back with some music across the decades. We started off this week with Kasabian and a song called Bless This Acid House, which was about, I guess, about 10 years ago now, it must be, and followed by Michael Jackson and his number one, Black or White. We have a Book of Days coming up later on in the programme. We also have a Darwin Award towards the end. Can't avoid the Darwin Award, unfortunately, but before anything else, the Beatles cover version, and this one comes from the Black Keys.
1: They covered the Beatles. Maybe they should

0: Black Keys, and this week's Beatles cover version of She Said, She Said.
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0: First of those two songs was Gina G and Ooh Ah Just a Little Bit, which was famously covered by the Wurzels. They did a good version of that. And they followed that with the Black Eyed Peas and a song called My Humps. You want to put a poultice on it.
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0: First of those two songs was Best Life by Hardy Caprio, and he was followed by Andrea Bocelli featuring Dua Lipa, I should say, and a song called If Only. Now follow that, and this week it's a U2 follow that, so we will start with the original version of a song that they covered from way back in the 1960s.
1: Now follow that, an original of a song, then a different tune by an artist that covered it.

We heard Robert Knight and Everlasting Love. He did the original of Everlasting Love. The version that's best known in this country and a bit of a 60s classic is by Love Affair. But Robert Knight did the original. And he was followed by U2, who covered Everlasting Love. And that was U2 and a song called Stuck in a Moment You Can't Get Out Of.

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You touch the stars at midnight.

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6: It's the Gary Jackson Experience. Just humour him. He won't be here long.

We heard, in the order that we heard them, Katy Perry and a song called I Kissed a Girl. I don't know, the things people do for attention. She was followed by Wet Wet Wet and a song called If I Never See You Again. Now the songwriting feature, and this time around it's two songs written or co-written by R. Kelly. And we'll start with the man himself.

0: Two songs written, all co-written by R. Kelly. We started off with R. Kelly and I Believe I Can Fly, and that was followed by Michael Jackson and one of his many million sellers, You Are Not Alone. You're not, because everyone has a birthday, and we're going to run through a few of the birthdays very shortly.
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3: The Book of Days, celebrating a birthday today.

Many happy returns of the day today to Danny O'Donoghue from that band, The Script, born in 1983, who scored the 2008 UK number one self-titled album. He was earlier a member of the Irish boy band My Town and later a coach on the television singing talent show The Voice UK. Well, that was The Script and a song entitled Rain. Also celebrating a birthday today from the Red Hot Chili Peppers, Josh Klinghoffer, best known for being their guitarist from 2009 to 2019, with whom he recorded two studio albums, I'm With You and The Getaway in 2016. Following his departure from the band, he became a touring and session member of both Pearl Jam since 2021 and Jane's Addiction since 2023. Well, here are the Red Hot Chili Peppers before he was in the band, but possibly their best-known song, Californication.

0: Marron.
1: I certainly hope you do. Yes, that was the Scissor Sisters. Many happy returns of the day today to American singer, songwriter and musician Jake Shears. Real name Jason Sellards from the Scissor Sisters. Their 2004 UK number one self-titled album peaked at number one on the UK chart and was the best-selling album of 2004. All five of its singles reached positions within the top 20 of the UK singles chart. Their second consecutive UK number one album, Ta-da, produced their first UK number one single, I Don't Feel Like Dancing. He was born 1978, last but certainly not least. Born 1969, American singer-songwriter Gwen Stefani. With no doubt, she had the 1997 UK number one single, Don't Speak, which also set a record when it spent 16 weeks at the number one spot on the Billboard Hot 100 Airplay chart. Well, here she is with Eve. And a song called Let Me Blow Your Mind.

0: Eve with Gwen Stefani, bringing us to the end of the Book of Days for this week with a song called Let Me Blow Your Mind.
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3: It's the Gary Jackson Experience. We'll miss him when he's gone. He told me to say that.

0: We heard Ashley Campbell from her album Goodnight Nashville and the song called Wish We Were Having a Good Time. And we followed Ashley with her dad, Glenn Campbell, and a hit he had in the 1970s called Sunflower. Now we're off to the sloppy bit in the show this week, and we'll start with the original version of I think it was a hit for Ronan Keating, or it might have been Boyzone or whatever the group that he was in. But this is the original version anyway, from Cat Stevens.
1: The sloppy bit.
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Just relax, take it easy. You're still young, that's your fault. There's so much you have to know.

the sloppy bit in the show this week. We started off with Cat Stevens and the original of Father and Son, followed by Sir Eric of Clapton and a song called Wonderful Tonight. Now here's a lady that's still going strong, much loved in her native USA, as well as elsewhere, Linda Ronstadt, and Back in the USA.

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5: Father said you can't go out with her or she's your half-sister.
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5: Well, I found another one that come home with her and he said you can't see her either. She's your half-sister as well. So mother said you don't keep your girlfriends very long. I said, well, father said there's my half-sisters. She said, don't you worry about that. He and your father anyway.

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1: That's the title of the song as well. Despacito by Luis Fonsi. Bringing back some memories of warm holidays this year. Ready to go next year? Well, we're always ready to go, aren't we? It's just a matter of finding the time and cobbling together the pennies. Pennies! Right, we're going off to the Darwin Award now. To take us up to it, this is Cleopatra, and a song that we can all empathise with the title of this. It's called Life Ain't Easy.

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1: We interrupt this program for a special news bulletin.
2: But before we do, that was Cleopatra and Life Ain't Easy. Right, we're off to 2008, somewhere in the Atlantic Ocean. A Catholic priest recently ascended to heaven on a host of helium balloons, paying homage to Lawn Chair Larry's aerial adventure. In 1982, Lawn Chair Larry attached 45 weather balloons to his lawn chair, packed a picnic lunch, and cut the tether. But instead of drifting above Los Angeles as planned, he was rocketed into LAX air traffic lanes by the hefty lift of the balloons. Astoundingly, Larry survived the flight, inspiring the movies Up and Deck Chair Danny, and also inspiring Father Adelir Antonio, 51 years of age. This priest's audacious attempt to set a world record for clustered balloon flight was intended to publicise his plans to build spiritual rest stops for truckers. But as truckers know, sitting for 19 hours is not a trivial matter, even in the comfort of your own lawn chair. The priest did take numerous precautions, including wearing a survival suit, flying a buoyant chair, packing a satellite phone and GPS. However, the late AA made a fatal mistake. He didn't know how to use the GPS. The winds changed, as winds do, and he was blown inexorably towards open sea. He could have parachuted to safety while over land, but chose not to. When the Voyager was perilously lost at sea, he finally phoned for help, but rescuers were unable to determine his location since he couldn't use his GPS. He struggled with the unit as the charge on the cell phone dwindled and died. Instead of a GPS, the priest let God be his guide. Over the next few weeks, bits of balloons began appearing on mountains and beaches, indicating that God had guided him straight to heaven. Ultimately, the priest's body surfaced, confirming that he had indeed paid a visit to his boss.

The Johnny Mann Singers, who had the hit in the UK with that song, Up, Up and Away, for our priest who decided to take a flight in a homemade balloon. Thanks very much for keeping me company. Hope you can join me same time next week for some more music across the decades, another Darwin Award, and another Book of Days. And I'll leave you with another song for our flying priest, again from the 1960s. This is a Welsh group called the Amen Corner, and a song called High in the Sky.

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1: Hello and welcome back to another in a long line of editions of a show called My Generation. 2 hours of music from the 1960s. We'll be having quizzes, we'll be having features, and maybe one or two requests as well. But we'll start off this week with a British R&B band from the 1960s whose song that we're about to hear could well be used in an advert for Twister. If you remember a game called Twister, because it will be the Yardbirds. And a song called Over Under Sideways Down. After this.
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the Yardbirds and Over Under Sideways Down, followed by Lena Horne and Gabor Zebo, I think that's how you pronounce it, and their version of The Fool on the Hill, the Beatles cover version for this week. We're off to the Buffalo Springfield now, very successful in America, kind of too early for us, I think it's fair to say. This is a song called Go and Say Goodbye.

0: Buffalo Springfield, and a song called Go and Say Goodbye. Now we're off to the A side, B side. And this is rather unique because it's a Zombies A side, B side, at least in America. It's an A side, B side. In the UK, didn't make the charts at all. The B side of this single is called I'll Call You Mine.
1: What is a B side?
2: 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You know that one?

0: The Zombies and the wonderful Time of the Season, which made number one in America after many of them, including Colin Blunston, had got themselves jobs working in offices and given up the music business. And I remember him telling me the phone rang one day and someone said, "You're number one in America." He thought it was a wind-up, as you would do in that situation, but it was true. The B-side of that single was the non-album song I'll Call You Mine.
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0: Can't forget the false ending, whatever you do. We started that pairing off with the Trogs and Somewhere My Girl Is Waiting. They were followed by Traffic and the huge hit from 1967, the Dave Mason penned Hole in My Shoe. Now follow that, and this time round it's a Joe Cocker follow that. So before we hear from Joe, here's an original of another song he covered from the Box Tops.
1: Now follow that, an original of a song, then a different tune by an artist that covered it.

you think that version's long, you should have heard the version that he did at Woodstock in 1969, if you haven't. Joe Cocker, and With a Little Help from My Friends. Before that, the Box Tops, and the original version of a song Joe Cocker covered. That was called The Letter. This is Joan Baez.

0: Joan Baez and her version of the much-covered song It's All Over Now, Baby Blue. Of course, another of those songs written by Bob Dylan.
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5: Well, I don't know whether it's true or not, miss, but if you can point him out to me, I'll have him.
4: No, you point him out to me and I'll have him.

the Bo Brummels had a song called Don't Talk to Strangers, which was a hit, I believe, in America, but not here in the UK. This may have been a hit in America as well. It wasn't a hit here, but it was playlisted on the pirate radio stations that we had in the mid-1960s. It's The Toys and a song called Baby Toys.

0: The Toys, and a song called Baby Toys, as we head to the songwriting feature for this week. And this time round, it's two songs written by Richard Berry. And we will start with the man himself and Yama Yama Pretty Mama. I guess you had to be there.
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0: Richard Berry and Yama Yama Pretty Mama from the 1950s. And from the 1960s, The Kingsmen and their hit version of Richard Berry's song Louie Louie.
1: Hey, Barney, you want to know something?
2: What's that, Fred?
1: This next record's so old it was a hit when we were around.

Rick Nelson, and one of his early hits, although a lot of them were early, a song called It's Up to You. Now the man who is in the Rolling Stones, has been in the Rolling Stones for decades now. In the 70s he was in the Faces. In the 60s he was in a band called the Byrds, B-I-R-D-S. It's Ronnie Wood, while he was in the Byrds, and Leaving Here.

0: the Byrds, with an I, not a Y, and a song called Leaving Here, which I think was originally by Eddie Holland of the Holland Dozier Holland songwriting team on the Motown label.
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4: '60s music for over 25 years. It's My Generation with Gary Jackson. Now a one-hit wonder, unless he got that one wrong.

Billy J. Kramer with the Dakotas and Little Children. Before that, we heard, well, it was a one-hit wonder, or they were one-hit wonders in the UK, the Sir Douglas Quintet, and She's About a Mover. Now, putting a beat to a John D. Loudermilk song, this is the Nashville Teens.

the Nashville Teens, and their biggest hit, Tobacco Road. Leslie Gore will forever in the UK be remembered for a song called It's My Party, but although I don't think it was released by her in the 1960s, Helen Shapiro recorded it first.

0: Not just singles. Here's the My Generation 60s album track.
1: Helen Shapiro there with It's My Party. Now we go to 1968. And a singer, I guess he was an acoustic singer-songwriter, John Martin, from his second album released on Island Records in that year. The album was called The Tumbler, and from it, this is Dusty.

John Martin and Dusty. And as if one 60s album track isn't enough, this is a song that was originally written and recorded by Joni Mitchell, but Tom Rush recorded The Circle Game as well, and it became the title track to his album in 1968.

0: Tom Rush and the Circle Game.
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5: Than so all night a favorite.

couple of Northern Soul favourites there. Lorraine Silver, who was about 13 when she recorded Lost Summer Love. And she was followed by John Leach and a song called Put That Woman Down. You don't know where she's been. Now, Bonnie Dobson wrote and recorded the original version of a song called Morning Dew, which many, many artists have covered over the years. Possibly the most well-known version is by Tim Rose.

0: We heard Tim Rose and Morning Dew leading us into the Three Before the Beatles feature. Danny and the Juniors were first with a song called Pony Express. Then two songs that were released on the Oriole record label here in the UK. 1962, The Spotniks. I think they were Swedish. Other Scandinavian countries are available. And their version of Midnight Special. And they were followed by Maureen Evans, also from 62, like Shirley Bassey from South Wales. And she had the hit in the UK with that song, Like I Do.
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5: 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Accept no substitute.

That's a group who had a huge hit with Concrete and Clay in 1965, Unit 4 Plus 2, and I Was Only Playing Games. And they started off really successfully and were obviously a good hard-working band because their record company stuck with them for a number of years. And another example of that coming up now, The Zombies, whose first single, She's Not There, shot into the charts. And that Decca stuck with them for a couple of years before letting them go, despite the fact that they only had minor success after She's Not There here in the UK. In fact, in 1966, Decca suggested that they recorded someone else's song as opposed to writing them themselves. And they released this song, co-written by Clint Ballard Jr. Didn't make the charts, but we can hear it now. It's called Gotta Get a Hold of Myself.

0: The Zombies and Gotta Get a Hold of Myself. Now the slip disc for this week, and it sounds like this. It almost stopped, didn't it? Let's be honest. This band are most famous for big thumping beat hits with a really strong drum beat. And this is a bit of a rarity for them. They had a couple of ballads in the charts, and this is one of them. Here it is again. Made the top 20 in 1965.
1: Takes me back to when I was a land girl. The village smithy had an old-fashioned bellows, you know. We girls used to take it in turns to give him a blow to keep his murder spree.

0: The Syndicats and a song called Howlin' for My Baby as we head back to the two vintage tunes. Two songs on a top ranked label here in the UK, released in 1959. And the first will be from Frankie Ford.
1: Here are this week's vintage tunes. God Save the King. King. King. King. King. King.

0: Frankie Ford was the first of those two with a song called Alimony. I'm not sure the word alimony was very well used in the UK in 1959 when that came out, because most people didn't tend to get divorced. They were followed by, he was followed by Vince Eager, British rock and roll artist, and a song called Making Love.
1: Surprisingly, this one missed the charts.

0: Anyone listening who was in America in the 1960s would be saying, what do you mean that missed the charts? They had loads of hits. Yes, Paul Revere and the Raiders from the US of A, but they didn't have any hits here in the UK, hence the jingle. That was called Him or Me, What's It Gonna Be? Thanks very much for keeping me company. Hope you can join me same time next week for another look at music from the 1960s. And you did very well if you knew that the slip disc was the Dave Clark 5 and a song called Come Home.
1: That's the slipped disc. Put a half crown on it on the dance set, and it sounds like this.

show's first series, says she broke wind accidentally because she was nervous. Imrie says she enjoyed taking part in the program, but remains frustrated that she was eliminated halfway through the competition.

And a very good morning. Welcome to a brand new week. It is The Breakfast Show. Have you had a good weekend? I was reasonably quiet, watched a few films, bit of TV. What about you? What did you get up to? It's quite pleasant over the weekend, wasn't it? On and off. Well, it was blue sky. That's a bonus that we're not seeing this morning, to be honest. But there we go. Anyway, you know what today is? It's Global James Bond Day today, so there might be a subtleness of a bondage thrown into... Bondage? Maybe. Not sure. I know a few of you would probably enjoy that very much. But no, stop it. Stop it. Too early. Too early in the morning. We'll talk more about James Bond Day a little bit later in the show this morning, but we might as well play one song. Well, at least one song anyway. That's about Lulu, the man with the golden gun. The second outing, of course, for Sir Roger Moore.

Was this 1974, 75, I think? Lulu, the man with the golden gun. As I said, it is Global James Bond today. Celebrates every 5th of October, has done since 2012. And of course, the first Bond movie ever came out was Dr. No on this very day in 1962. So there you go. As I said, we'll talk more about James Bond as the show progresses this morning. But how about this? Have you ever heard this version? Bit of Cher. He ain't heavy. He's me brother. Follow that with some Captain and Tennille and some Walker Brothers.

0: There's no regrets.
1: Oh, the Walker Brothers. Scott Walker. What a legendary voice. No regrets before that, Captain of Tennille and Love Will Keep Us Together. And before that, it was Cher's version of He Ain't Heavy. He's me, brother.

coming up to 26 minutes past 7. Your clock watching this morning? Should we do a little bit of this? It's the early birds. Oh, you are. Good morning to the early birds this morning. Andy, Chrissy, Tommy H, Rose, Steve A, Paula Ray, Coral and Dean up in the north of England. Very good morning to you, the early birds, with us from the beginning of the show this morning. So thank you very much indeed. It's very kind of you. 10cc for you guys and your dreadlock holiday.

Supertramp, a little bit of the Logical song before that, 10cc, of course, and Dreadlock Holiday. And regarding 10cc, but mainly Graham Goulburn, we'll be giving the answer and, of course, the competition winner. Yeah, we have a winner. But go and see Graham, of course, at the Playhouse in Whitley Bay on the 10th of October. On his Heart Full of Songs tour. We'll be announcing that a little bit later in the show. And who got it right? And we'll be hopefully whisking their way off to see the man live at the Playhouse in Whitley Bay. Now, some of you have asked me what I got up to this weekend. I had a quiet weekend, to be perfectly honest. I watched, as I said, I watched a few movies, watched a bit of TV, and I was also working on tweaking the script for the Christmas movie, the Ben and Ellie A Wedding. So that's coming along nicely. We've got a few surprises popping into that. It seems to grow every single day. And there is ways you can get involved with the film as well, which we'll tell you about this week. Would you like to be in the film? That's the first question. If you'd like to be in the film, well, we'll tell you more about that during the week as well. But for now, we're in 60s and 70s. Should we jump into the 70s with this one? The Buggles, A Little Video Killed the Radio Star, and a bit of Earth, Wind & Fire then, with a bit of Fantasy.

You know, there's been so many songs by Earth, Wind & Fire over the years. I absolutely love that one. A Little Fantasy. Before that, of course, it was the Buggles in the Video Killed the Radio Star. Well, over the weekend, actually on Sunday, the neighbours of an Amsterdam TikTok famous Fable Fret. Yeah, it's a chippy called Fable Fret. Or Frit, I should say. Have challenged its license. Apparently in court, complaining about queues, litter and girls. Well, we all complain about girls, don't we? But the owners say they employ cleaners four times a day. An Amsterdam chip shop becomes so popular that the neighbours have gone to court. Very strange. I guess they're not a fan of salt and vinegar. I'm telling you, some shops in Amsterdam, man, should be complaining more about them fish and chips. Really, come on, let's behave. Georgia Fame right now, the Blue Flames, and Get Away, and then a bit of the Spencer Davis Group.

Oh, the Spencer Davis group pen, of course, Somebody Help Me. Before that, Georgia Fame and the Blue Flame and a little bit of Getaway. Tommy's just reminded me, and it's true, you know. You hear that song, you think of the TV series The Royal, and of course Heartbeat as well. And I think also the movie Buster as well. I think that was featured in the movie Buster as well. Great song, great song. Great TV series, actually. And also, just going back to Buster a moment, a great film as well, starring Phil Collins, who seems to be making a little bit of a resurgence. He's been doing a lot of interviews, talking a lot about stuff, about his life and everything. So it's always good to see, because we know he was going through tough times, and he probably still is. And it's good to see him talking and reminiscing and things like that. It's always interesting. Right, a bit of the Kinks, and then a bit of the Bee Gees.

It's the Bee Gees. Got to get a message to you before that. A little sunny afternoon from the Kinks. Not today, unfortunately, but did have some nice ones over the weekend. We really did. Has to be met. Seemed to start the day sometimes a bit dodgy, and then it sort of got really nice during the day. Well, there we go. Right, still to come on the show this morning, we'll have a look at what day it is, of course. We'll have a look at the celebrity birthdays. Of course, I did mention it is James Bond Day today, so, you know, we'll be throwing the odd James Bond song in, at least another one, and talking about the history of James Bond. I know some of you going, oh, please, really? Well, you know, it's James Bond Day. It's got to be done. It really has. Of course, we'll be giving you the answer and the winner. We have a winner to go and see the fabulous Graham Gouldman up at the Playhouse up there in Whitley Bay on his Heart Full of Songs tour as well. So very much looking forward to that. Can I also say good morning to Sandra this morning? I will be sending you notes and a piece of chalk to write on the blackboard. I will not be late and have a lie-in. Or the alarm went off or something like that. Also, good morning to Dave in the West Midlands as well. To Karen, she's up and about this morning. I hope you're feeling a lot better, Karen. But up to the news we go. I think we'll do a little Simon and Garfunkel. And how about this one? And I'll see you after the news at 8 o'clock.

0: The US Air Force has withdrawn all of its bombers from RAF Fairford. Georgia Lee has the details.
1: It's after a suspected terror plot there. The bombers went back to their bases last night. The US had been using them for their defensive strikes against Iran. On Saturday, counter-terrorism police said a sixth man had been arrested in connection. The 25-year-old dual UK-Iranian national was detained on suspicion of preparation of terrorist acts. Senior police chiefs say the investigation is hugely complex and they're looking at multiple lines of inquiry.
0: Green Party leader Zach Palansky has been banned from entering Israel after members of the party voted to define Zionism as racism. Israel accused the Greens of legitimizing the destruction of the state of Israel. Mr. Palansky says there's no conflict between supporting the rights of Palestinians and the rights of Jewish people. Conservative leader Kemi Badenoch says radical measures could be necessary at the next election. She released an almost 100-page document at her party's conference, warning living standards have stalled and there's too much regulation. Shadow Chancellor Andrew Griffiths will unveil their economic policies today, saying it will be the most ambitious deregulation project in a generation. This summer, a UK-based charity taught 38 children to swim in Bangladesh, where drowning is the leading cause of death for children aged 1 to 4. Children in the country grow up surrounded by ponds while flooding is extremely common. Emma Gibbs is from the charity.
2: I mean, they just love it. They get very excited because it's something new. We've got videos of them being taught and they get excited and they cheer each other on. It's just something that they probably never thought they'd be able to do.
0: And we could be in for a vibrant and colourful autumn because of the hot and dry summer. The National Trust says it's provided the ingredients for a very bright autumn, but the drought means it will also be more varied than usual, particularly if the coming weeks are cooler. That's the latest from Radio News Hub. I'm Frankie Hersine.
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0: Mist and fog clearing in the south to leave a dry day with some sunny spells. Cloudier and windier in the north though, with some outbreaks of rain there too. Highs today of 21 degrees Celsius.
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7: The widower of best-selling author Sophie Kinsella has said she's loving us forward almost a year after her death from brain cancer. Henry Wickman unveiled a plaque in her honour at the Cancer Research UK Cambridge Institute, where scientists are researching new treatments for glioblastoma. Kinsella, known for her Shopaholic series, sold more than 45 million books worldwide. Spoiler alert for last night's Strictly Come Dancing. Chris Appleton became the first contestant to be eliminated from the competition. The celebrity hairstylist and his professional partner Amy Dowden lost their movie-themed dance-off against actress Jamie Winstone and Carlos Gu. The episode saw a peak of 5.6 million viewers. And actress Celia Imrie says she does not want to be remembered for the infamous fart that became one of the standout moments in The Celebrity Traitors. The 74-year-old, who appeared on the show's first series, says she broke wind accidentally because she was nervous. Imrie says she enjoyed taking part in the programme, but remains frustrated that she was eliminated halfway through the competition.

Chris Connell. You know my name. The theme, of course, to Casino Royale on Global James Bond Day. We celebrate the 5th of October, the launch, of course, of Dr. No, and also the 20th anniversary this very year, this very month, a little later this month, 20 years since Daniel Craig stepped into the shoes to become a 007, and a few years ago blew away, literally. So we're all sort of sitting nervously, I guess, well, some of us, if we're Bond fans, sitting nervously to find out who the next James Bond will be. But, of course, being Global James Bond Day, we thought, well, you know, cinema audiences first met 007, as I said, at the gambling table in the fictional Circle Club in Doctor No. Composed the Bond theme by John Barry and Monty Norman. That became iconic. And where did the name James Bond come from? Well, Ian Fleming borrowed it from an American ornithologist. That's a bird watcher for us, less intelligent. James Bond, The Birds of West Indies. Yep, a true book. And it was sort of played around and utilised a little bit. And I think it was The World Is Not Enough. Was that it? Yeah, I think it was, yeah. It might have been that. Or Die... No, it was Die Another Day, wasn't it? And also there was loads of gadgets, famous beaches, Ursula Andrews coming out of the sea. And I just thought, you know, being Bond Day, let's do a little... Just do a little bit of a montage for about a minute. The name is Bond. James Bond.

What was your favourite? Drop me a message. studio@breakfastradio.co.uk. Oh, there we go. A few of the classic clips from James Bond theme songs. What was your favourite, if you have one? Or a favourite movie in the James Bond series, drop me a message, studio@breakfastradio.co.uk. Or, of course, you can just drop me a message through the usual social media. Right, should we do some Bewitched? Jesse, hold on, and then a bit of the Spice Girls.

stop. And of course it's the Spice Girls before that, Bewitched and Jesse Hold On. Now I asked you if you had a favourite Bond or a favourite Bond theme or a movie. Well, Tommy's come in with, he liked the theme by Paul McCartney, which is, of course, Live and Let Die. And he loved Thunderball. And that was remade with Sean Connery called Never Say Never Again. Original was always better. Sandra says, we've just played it earlier. Chris Connell did the theme to Casino Royale. And I guess that's maybe that was your favourite film as well. Paul has gone Moonraker, of course, and the actor Pierce Brosnan. I just sent her a picture I've got on my wall, signed by Pierce, of course, when I was involved with the 007 movies. No one's mentioned my favourite Bond film. I think mine would probably be The Spy Who Loved Me. I think that's the same one as Sir Rog as well. One of my favourite Bonds. To be honest, they've all been good over the years in their different forms of playing 007. Even the Australian guy, and Her Majesty's Secret Service, actually, with George Lazenby, was actually quite a good movie, if not the longest. I think it's the longest Bond movie. At that point, it was the longest Bond movie as well. And it had a great bit of music in it from Louis Armstrong, of course, and we have all the time in the world, of course. We will keep talking about Bond. I know some of you are going, please don't. And I'm going, well, I will. I will keep talking. Not as much as you think I will, but I will keep talking about 007. Good morning to Stewie this morning. Karen, if I haven't said hello, good morning to you. And Hannah, she's awake. Hannah is awake this morning. Good morning to you, Hannah. My goodness. Should we do some boys, though? Love you. Let's get it right. I love the way you love me. Follow that with some steps, I think.

0: It comes from a very talented young man called Harry F. Brown. The single I've played a few times over the last week or so. It's called Do You Ever Think About Me? Really, really like this song. Please go and check him out. I think he's on the socials as well. That's Harry F. Brown. Check him out, follow him, give him a like, and tell him where you heard the song for the first time. And good morning, Claire. Big thank you to Claire for recommending and introducing me to this song. It's absolutely fabulous.
1: 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Record of the week.

Mary F. Brown. And Do You Ever Think About Me? Lead guitar on that is by the absolutely brilliant Sam Thomas, who we have played before a few years ago when he was in his own little band. But Sam, fantastic lead guitar on that, mate. Really, really good. And Harry F. Brown, great feedback coming in this morning on that song, Do You Ever Think About Me? And that, of course, is the record of the week all this week. Now, you know we're talking about the Christmas movie coming soon. Well, coming in the Christmas week, which I've written, and slowly editing and putting together as we speak over the next few months. So I can't wait for you to see it. And I have been playing this song, which is myself and my very good friend Amy, and you all seem to like this one as well. And the song is simply called Here We Are.

the brilliant sound of The Corrs and All the Love in the World. And before that, it was me and Amy, of course, and Here We Are. And before that, my record of the week from Harry F. Brown, Do Ever You Think About Me. As I said, lots of amazing feedback coming for that song as well. And a big thank you to Claire, of course, for introducing me to Harry and her fabulous son, Sam, who played lead guitar on that song as well. And I'll be playing that all this week. This is a group called Get Ready. Didn't really have any major hit, but this was from the 90s, and I really liked it. It was the work with these guys. And it was called Wild Wild West.

0: Bad Boys Inc. More to This World before that. Get Ready and Wild Wild West. Coming up to close to 12 minutes to the hour of 9 o'clock this morning. Time to have a look at those celebrity birthdays, starting with Brian Johnson. He's the British singer, Newcastle-born, frontman, of course, of AC/DC, and formerly a Geordie. Well, what do you mean formerly a Geordie? You're always a Geordie if you're from Newcastle all the time. Brian Johnson, he turns 79 years old today. Kate Winslet, the British actress, Oscar nominator, of course, from Titanic. Jack, please don't let me go, Jack. Plus loads of other things. She is 51 years old today. Neil deGrasse Tyson, 68 years old today. Wow, 68, my goodness gracious me. He, of course, is 68, my goodness, as I said. Science communicator and author, of course. And Jesse Eisenberg, he is 43 years old today. You know him, of course, from The Social Network, which is a story about the starting of Facebook, Zombieland, and, of course, The Real Pain. Also celebrating a birthday today. Yes, it is. It's Steve Miller, because of the Steve Miller Band, turned 76 years old today. Could you believe it? 76, my goodness gracious me. Now, if it's your birthday, a very happy birthday from all of us here as well on The Breakfast Show this morning. We'll do more birthdays, of course, tomorrow. And still to come, don't forget, after 9, we've got my new album of the week track. Yep, we brought that back because we've got a great album to play. We'll have a look at what day it is. And, of course, we will announce the winner for the competition to go and see Graham Gouldman as well up in Whitley Bay. All that and more to come. But right now, and up to the news, no, not quite. We're going to play this.
1: Some people call me the space cowboy.
0: It's the Steve Miller Band.

0: cause I'm right here.
1: Oh, the Steve Miller Band and the Joker. Can I just clarify? Steve Miller is actually 83 years old, not 76. And of course, the great artist that performed this, the Joker, and of course, Fly Like an Eagle. Steve is packing. Yes, he's off on his hollybobs. Have a lovely time, Steve. He's off till the 21st. He's going away for a long time. My goodness gracious me. Have a lovely time, Neil. Steve, have a lovely, lovely time. Right, shall we head up to the news at 9 o'clock with a little Enrique and Whitney and a little bit of Pink? I'll see you after the news at 9 o'clock.

0: The US Air Force reportedly withdrew its bombers from RAF Fairford because of new threats against the base after last week's suspected terror plot. Georgia Lee has the details.
1: America had been using the base since former Prime Minister Sir Keir Starmer gave them permission to do so for defensive strikes in Tehran. But US officials say they flew back last night after three suspicious vans were spotted near the site last weekend. In total, six men have been arrested, the most recent, a 25-year-old dual UK-Iranian national who was arrested on suspicion of preparing terrorist acts.
0: The Conservatives will unveil their economic policies today, with Kemi Badenoch warning that radical measures could be necessary. Plans to make homes more energy efficient, scrapping the Environment Agency and make paying tax simpler will be floated by Shadow Chancellor Andrew Griffith. He says their plans are the most ambitious deregulation project in a generation. Israeli authorities say they've banned Green Party leader Zach Polanski from entering Israel. It's after his party voted to define Zionism as racism. Israel's foreign ministry says the Greens are calling for the destruction of the state, but the party leader says supporting Palestinian and Jewish rights can coexist. This summer, a UK-based charity taught 38 children to swim in Bangladesh, where drowning is the leading cause of death for children aged 1 to 4. Sripa Village have taught more than 500 kids to swim since 2017. Emma Gibbs is from the charity. She says that's not all they do either.
2: The family's come in for 3 years and they're taught livelihood skills, vocational skills, education, basic numeracy. And it's just, you know, the swimming forms part of that. So they're just... You know, they're learning new skills and then they leave us and they go out and they become independent.
0: And engineers in Scotland are teaming up with some in Japan to put whiskey into space. They're planning to put it in a rocket in 2028, which will measure how it ages beyond Earth's atmosphere. The scientists behind it say they're expecting to create some very bold flavours as a result. That's the latest from Radio News Hub. I'm Frankie Hersine.
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0: Mist and fog clearing in the south to leave a dry day with some sunny spells. Cloudier and windier in the north, though, with some outbreaks of rain there too. Highs today of 21 degrees Celsius.
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8: The widower of best-selling author Sophie Kinsella has said she's loving us forward almost a year after her death from brain cancer. Henry Wickman unveiled a plaque in her honour at the Cancer Research UK Cambridge Institute, where scientists are researching new treatments for glioblastoma. Kinsella, known for her Shopaholic series, sold more than 45 million books worldwide. Spoiler alert for last night's Strictly Come Dancing. Chris Appleton became the first contestant to be eliminated from the competition. The celebrity hairstylist and his professional partner Amy Dowden lost their movie-themed dance-off against actress Jamie Winstone and Carlos Gu. The episode saw a peak of 5.6 million viewers. And actress Celia Imrie says she does not want to be remembered for the infamous fart that became one of the standout moments in The Celebrity Traitors. The 74-year-old, who appeared on the show's first series, says she broke wind accidentally because she was nervous. Imrie says she enjoyed taking part in the programme, but remains frustrated that she was eliminated halfway through the competition.

Mr. Mister and Kerry. Before that, Mel C, of course, and Northern Star kicking off. Would you believe your third and final hour of your Monday morning breakfast show? Where have those last 2 hours gone? I have to stop travelling in that bloody TARDIS, you know? You know, or get in the DeLorean and head back, or head forward in time. It does seem to fly by. Right, in this hour, of course, we'll have a look at what day it is. We've got my album of the week, first track from that, from Elo Pace. Elo Pace. That will be coming up very soon. And I will be announcing the winner of our competition to go see Graham Gouldman on his Heartful of Songs tour, of course, to win tickets at the Playhouse in Whitley Bay on the 10th of October. Of course, that will be coming up as well before 10 o'clock this morning. Right now, the most amazing lady, and left us way too soon, Miss Amy Winehouse.

Sugar Babes. So Lost in You before that, Amy Winehouse. And as Sandra pointed out to me, a little message, she became one of the 27 club, sadly losing her at the young age of 27 years old. What a tragic, tragic loss she really was to music as well. Now, I've got, and I haven't done one of these for a while, but I got sent this album last week, and I thought, wow, this is so good. And I can't just play one track from the album, so I've brought back Album of the Week. It's from the fabulous Elo Pace. The album's called I'll Take It From Here, Kid. It's his first album in 17 years, but this guy has worked with numerous artists over the years. He's also done the Billy Joel Songbook Tour as well. So much stuff. He has done so much stuff over the years. These are some of the quotes from some well-known artists. Brian May says, Elo rocks. Huey Lewis, of course, of the News, Elo is tremendous. I'm a big fan. Music made old-fashioned way and played. Krista Berg says, Elo is fantastic musician and a great artist in his own right. And Albert Lee, a dazzling talent. The album is just amazing. It's got some amazing tracks. Also, people he's actually worked with over the years include, of course, Brian May from Queen, Huey Lewis, Glenn Campbell, Gilbert O'Sullivan, Lulu, Ron Keaton, Tom Chaplin. Or Chaplin, or Chaplin, yeah. Mike Rutherford, Albert Lee, Debbie Reynolds, Don McLean, Martha Reeves, just to name some. And he also performed for Sandra Bullock's 30th birthday as well. So there you go, a bit of legendary stuff. And we will be getting him on the show for a chat, most definitely. But Album of the Week all this week, and we'll start with this one.

Elo Pace. Every Last Memory, taken from the fabulous album I'll Take It From Here Kid, which was released last month, so you can go and grab the whole album, and I highly, highly recommend you do. Technically, Elo was discovered realistically back in 2010 and made Record of the Week by the amazing Mr. Terry Wogan, of course. And if I can emulate Terry Wogan, oh, well, that was a damn good song. A damn good album. Ah, yes. Are you enjoying it, my little tugs? Or shall I... That's Terry's old geezer, isn't it? Shall we call you Pogs? Piers's old geezers and gals. Yes. But yeah, absolutely fabulous album. If you get the chance, go and grab it and buy it. It's just a brilliant album. It really, really is. And we'll be picking a track from the album all this particular week. We have another new song. This is Black Lounge. And this song is called Taxi.

That's a group called Black Lounge. Rather good song, that. It's called Taxi. Coming up to 9:30. Shall we have a look at what day it is today? We do know it is a Monday. It is the 5th of October. And day 278 out of 365. Only 87 days left of this year. 26 days till Halloween. We have 31 days to, of course, Bonfire Night. And would you believe, 81 days or 11 weeks and 4 days till Christmas Day. Today is, obviously, we've mentioned

Your Awareness Week begins today in the UK and runs until the 11th of October. This year the theme is dyslexia in real life at work, and I have to admit I'm dyslexic and quite a few people are. When I was at school it wasn't recognised and they stuck you in a corner with a dunce hat on. Also it's National Do Something Nice Day to do. A little bit of a quirky day, but do something nice. If you can do something nice for someone, it's always the best thing in the world to do. And on this day, back in 1936, 200 unemployed men set off from Jarrow on a crusade, beginning the 282-mile march from Jarrow down to, of course, Parliament to highlight the unemployment and poverty. And on this day in 62, the Beatles released their first single, Love Me Do, backed with, on the B-side, we should say, P.S. I Love You. And it only reached, would you believe, number 17 in the chart. Also in 1969, Monty Python's Flying Circus was broadcast for the first time on the BBC. And in 73, Elton John released Goodbye, Yellow Brick Road. I've turned into Jonathan Ross. Goodbye Yellow Brick Road, Yellow Brick Road, which went on to become one of his defining albums and top the album charts for a long, long time. So those are your days for today and a little bit of background history. I mean, we'll do more of those on the show tomorrow. Right, some plain white tea. And hey there, Delilah.

fabulous Graham Gouldman on his Heart Full of Songs tour at the Playhouse in Whitley Bay. I've got the winner and the answer. Graham set the question for the first time Tuesday last week. Who wrote the song Rubber Bullets? Well, of course, it was him. And, of course, Mr. Godley as well, who wrote that song, Rubber Bullets. And the person to get that right, the person we've picked out of the little hat over the weekend, was Paula Mitchell. Paula Mitchell, you've won tickets to go and see the fabulous Graham Gouldman at the Playhouse in Whitley Bay on the 10th of October. So watch your emails. You will be getting an email from the promoter at some point in the next day or so. And you'll be winging your way off to see the fabulous Graham Gouldman of 10cc at the Playhouse in Whitley Bay on the 10th of October. So congratulations to Paula Mitchell. You are our winner this morning. Normally I would give you a crowding and a wonderful clapping sound, but that seems to have disappeared. But congratulations to you, Paula. And I'm sure we're running some major more competitions over the coming weeks. So keep tuned in if you didn't win on that one.

Life for Rent, and before that, the wonderful voice of Mr. Michael Bublé, and Feeling Good. Coming up to quarter to ten. I can't believe it, quarter to ten. Let's fit some more songs in.

Leanna Lewis and A Moment Like This. Before that, Atomic Kitten and The Last Goodbye. Well, it is goodbye for today, for me. Thank you for joining us over the last 3 hours. We're back tomorrow, of course, at 7 a.m. with loads more 60s and 70s. Of course, tomorrow being a Tuesday, we've got your Impossible Question, another play of my record of the week, another track from the album of the week as well, plus so much more. Hope you can join us. Till then, I'm going to leave you with a little Irene Cara, but first, a little bit of Phil Collins. I'll see you tomorrow from 7 a.m. Don't forget, some great shows still to come on your favourite radio station between now and the end of the day. Tatty bye.

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3: The fun, the music, the oh wow.

And a very good idea. Welcome along. It is Kick Up the 80s. I'm Jeff Dorsett, going to be in the deck chair for the next 60 minutes. So another track from the Full Moon Fever album from 89. Tom Petty and the Heartbreakers and I Won't Back Down. And then the most successful duo in the 80s in America. They are Hall & Oates. Maneater. Right, what do we got? Well, interviews with John Ilsley, founder member of Dire Straits, and Ricky Ross, founder member of Deacon Blue. Story on the song comes from Danny Wilson. Best of British we'll throw in as well. We'll find something really great for you. Leslie Ann, listen up. I've got a couple of great tracks for you coming shortly. And if you want to get in touch, please do so. The email is chunkyjeff@gmail.com. That's chunkygeoff@gmail.com. Or you can get me on WhatsApp, 077-844-89469. We'll also give you a cover from Another Brother if we can fit it all in. And Headbangers Heaven. Yes, Iron Maiden are going to be on that. Right now, thinking back to the days of Miami Vice. I should be wearing no socks and a pastel suit, but I'm not today. Wearing a Nirvana t-shirt. Anyway, we're going with this one. Came from it there. Glenn Frey and Smuggler's Blues. All about them drugs. What a knockout song this is.

Jeff does it. Now, the idea is you're waving a flag and telling us all about British music. Americans do it well, we can do it even better. What I want is a song or an artist. Could be a solo artist, could be a group. Any which way you want to cut it for me on Kick Up the 80s, as long as that's where it comes from. And I will play it for you. Send it on an email, chunkyjeff@gmail.com, and I'll gladly do it. Stand by, Leslie. We've got tracks coming up for you shortly. But before we get there, our nomination for Best of British is going to be right here. And it is Eurythmics.

0: people to talk to there, and give a shout out to Nigel. Nigel Bard, hope things are good for you at Sunshine. Steve Johnston out there in Ras Al Khaimah, Rack Radio. Phil Richardson, my main man's out there. And Richard Buckle, Surf 105, out there in Hua Hin in Thailand. Like that one, Richard? Yeah, it certainly did that for you. Right, let's go with the quiz now.
1: Premiership Pop Quiz. Now, here's Jeff Dorset.
0: Right, three questions for you. Hopefully you get three out of three. We shall see and give you the answers in about half an hour's time. Question number one. Causing a Commotion was an 80s hit for whom? Causing a Commotion was an 80s hit for whom? Question number two on Kick Up the 80s. Solid as a Rock was a hit in 1984, but for whom? And question number three, which James Bond movie did Sheena Easton record the main track? Which James Bond movie did Sheena Easton record the main track? As I said, answers coming your way in about half an hour. Right, Leslie Ann in Bexhill on Sea. Yes, she wrote a really, really nice email in to me. Loads of artists that she likes, but I thought we'd go with these two. First up, I'm going to go with Bruce Hornsby. Now, most people, of course, play The Way It Is. But I'll tell you what, this is equally as good, maybe even better. And Prince is going to follow. So especially for you, Leslie Ann. And by the way, play this for Paul Wapper and my very good friend, the very young Mickey Binks in Memory Lane Radio. All of you guys, thanks very much for having me. And we go with this, Every Little Kiss. What a song this is.

Now, Leslie said to me she's a huge Prince fan, so I hope you like my selection there, 1999. And before that, Every Little Kiss, the wonderful Bruce Hornsby. Of course, he's one time he was the manager of Huey Lewis and the News. Right, next one up here. Going to go cheating a little bit here. It is my show, so I'm going to put this in. Although it came out in 1978, we're going to class it as the 80s, especially for Peter Cook in Phoenix in Arizona. Now, he's written me a great note there talking about all mod cons and the jam and everything connected with it there, and he listens to me as well out there. So that's great stuff. I hope you're enjoying Kick Up the 80s and the tracks we're playing.

0: So, especially for Peter Cook. And if you want to do the same as Peter and get a track on, it's very, very easy. All you've got to do, drop me a line to chunkyjeff@gmail.com. chunkyjeff@gmail.com. Now, the beauty about the decades here that we play, there's so many different genres. So I thought what we do is go with a bit of Iron Maiden as Headbangers Heaven. What do you think?
1: Headbangers Heaven.

0: a number one single for them, Iron Maiden, Bruce Dickinson. And I think it's from an album, Be Quick or Be Dead, but I may be corrected on that. But I played it because we lost actually a point in a quiz. I hadn't recognised that particular song. Simon Lockyer, good on you with your quizzes, but I'll tell you what, you beat me there.
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0: Now, this is where we give you a backstory to a particular hit, and this week on Kick Up the 80s, we're going with what turned out to be a one-hit wonder in the end, if I remember correctly, 1987, and Danny Wilson and Mary's Prayer. Made number three in the UK from an album called, simply, Meet Danny Wilson. The group's made up of three brothers from Dundee in Scotland. They got their name from Frank Sinatra's character in a film called Meet Danny Wilson. Group disbanded in 1990, so they weren't around for a long time. Such a short career. Song was featured in the soundtrack for the film There's Something About Mary. Anyway, story behind the song, Danny Wilson.

0: Terrific, love it. Dundee's finest, they are Danny Wilson and Mary's Prayer, and that's the story behind the song. Right, we've still got the answers to the quiz to come. Let's go with the interviews. This is one I did with John Ilsley, founder member of Dire Straits. Doesn't live far away from us here, down in Lymington. I think he's still got the boozer down there and the restaurant, because one of my friends was working as a chef for him down there. Dave Quiz was doing that. Right, anyway, we're having a chat here about the legend that is the Rock and Roll Hall of Fame. Here's John Ilsley.
1: Just say, I hope you don't mind me mentioning this. Rock and Roll Hall of Fame in 2018, we voted for you, because we had a vote. And we voted for the Zombies. And I'm pleased to say the Zombies got in second time round, but you got in as well. So I'll tell you what, very, very good. And you attended the ceremony there, didn't you?
2: Well, I did, yes. It was quite a weird experience, I have to say.
1: Go on, then tell us about it.
2: Oh, golly. How long have you got?
1: We close at 10. Yeah. Carry on.
2: I'll keep it brief. Basically, you know, it's a really big deal in America, the Rocking Hall of Fame. And I don't think people realise here quite what such a big deal it is. So when you get there, it's kind of overwhelming. Because people come from all over the states and just hang out, you know, and just you know, in Cleveland, and there's millions of people everywhere, and it's sort of fairly chaotic. And you know, we didn't have the full band there, so we couldn't play, which was a bit of a disappointment.
1: Yeah.
2: And you know, the organization is quite political, and it's become, from an artist's point of view, a bit weird. It was a bit weird, but we got through it, and you know, I have to say that as far as I was concerned, it was a great honour.
1: Yeah.
2: You know, to do it, but they sort of made the fundamental mistake of inviting members of the band that hadn't seen each other for probably 40 years. So it seemed a bit odd.
1: Yes. Gosh, do you look old?
2: But you can imagine trying to get together, you know, four or five or six people who haven't spent any time together for some considerable time. It's a bit weird.
1: Yes.
2: So that didn't happen. And anyway, I went on behalf of the band with Guy and Alan, and we managed to survive it. Let's put it that way.
1: Absolutely.
2: But it's a great honour anyway. It's a nice thing to eventually be put in the Hall of Fame.

streets of shame. Both dirty, both mean. Yes, and the dream was just the same. And I dreamed your dream for you, and now your dream is real.

0: What a great song that is. Romeo and Juliet. Love it. Terrific stuff there. The wonderful Dire Straits there. Right, just ahead of our second interview, which is with Deacon Blue. Before we get there, let's give you the answer to the quiz. Right, question number one. Causing a Commotion was an 80s hit, but for whom? Madonna was the answer. Question number two. Solid as a Rock was a hit in 1984, but for whom? Might have caught you out, that one. It's a duo, Ashford and Simpson, the songwriters. What did they write? Ain't a Man in High Enough being amongst it as well. But Solid as a Rock, 84, was a hit for Nick Ashford and Valerie Simpson. And question number three. Which James Bond movie did Sheena Easton record the main track? It was for the movie For Your Eyes Only. So if you got that, Ashford and Simpson for Solid as a Rock and Madonna on the lyric and the song Causing a Commotion. Give yourselves a pat on the back. Right, second one here. There's a famous venue in Glasgow called the Barrowlands. And I wanted to talk to Ricky Ross, the leader of Deacon Blue, all about it. 31st of March 2017, you returned to the Barrowlands. Now, that must have been crazy, because I can imagine coming from that area, going back. I mean, I've never been to the Barrowlands myself, but I understand it's such an iconic venue up there in Scotland. Tell me about Barrowlands as a venue.
1: It's a strange one, really, because it shouldn't, you know, it's an old ballroom. It's an old ballroom that from the 50s. In the 60s, it got closed down. There was a series of unexplained women who were murdered, and the kind of, when they often were met, the guy that they met, a guy called Bible John, but big Glasgow story, they met the Barrowlands. So the place had sort of bad reputation, and then sort of got closed down. And then in the 80s, because the big Apollo had closed down, there was a shortage of venues, and people started using the Barrowlands again. And because it had an old dance floor, sprung dance floor, you know, the audience literally bounced up and down.
0: Yes.
1: So it's become this, you know, it's just become a place that a lot of bands love to play. You used to have special nights there. We played there in 88. And, you know, in terms of facilities, in terms of dressing rooms, in terms of, you know, lots and lots of things. Production people hate it because you can't get lights in. Stage. Now, everything is, you know, if you tick every box, it really fails to meet all the things, the criteria for running a gig. And yet everyone will tell you it's a favourite place to see a band. I actually think one of the reasons is because it sounds good. And I think that people often overlook this, but, you know, venues are good venues because they sound good.
0: Yes.
1: And then it put into that, they're all standing, and it's a kind of, it's in the middle of the coldest night of the year, it can be like a sauna, then, you know, that sort of describes it. But it's on paper, it shouldn't work, but in practice, it's everyone's favourite place.
0: Yeah, and the acoustics, of course, are so important in a venue. I mean, I remember talking to Bill Wyman of the Rolling Stones about venues, and he slagged off one or two venues around the country that I thought were supposed to be really big, iconic venues, that the acoustics were poor, and then others, some of these mausoleums that you think wouldn't work, do in fact have great acoustics. And of course, it's funny these days, because a lot of bands and people have gone back playing at the churches. You know, it's really, really quite amazing how the venues have sprung up again.
1: Hi, this is Ricky Ross from Deacon Blue, and you're listening to Jeff Dorset.

0: cover from another brother. Jeff Dawson, pick up the 80s.
1: Now, here we go. This is called Cover from Another Brother, where we pick a song that was originally a hit in the 80s. It was a smash song for the wonderful Foreigner, led by Mick Jones, who's been inducted into the Portsmouth Guildhall Wall of Fame. And this pieces together Luke Evans and the wonderful Beverly Knight. Let's see if this works. Cover from Another Brother. I want to know what love is.

There we go. To get things underway this week on 33 RPM, the classic album show, REM from Automatic for the People. There's Find the River and Kate Bush with Cloud Busting from Hounds of Love. So welcome along to the programme. It is 33 RPM, the classic album show. Classic tracks from classic albums. You know the score by now. Three classic album double plays in the final 30 minutes of the show, dedicated to our classic countdown, the UK top 10 best-selling albums from this week in UK album chart history. Okay, the first of our classic album double plays now as we head back to 1981. The album Present Arms from UB40. Two tracks from that. Don't Slow Down after this one. This is One in Ten.

Two tracks from their 1981 album Present Arms, Don't Slow Down and One in Ten. 33 RPM, the classic album show. Now, what I've done next on the programme is be very clever, and that actually goes against the grain, but I thought I'd do it for once in my life anyway. Play two tracks back to back that were both called Sailing, different artists, different albums, and we start with this one from Rod Stewart's.

Rod Stewart, Sailing from 1975 from the album Atlantic Crossing, and Christopher Cross from his self-titled album from 1979. Same title, different song, Sailing, on this week's edition of 33 RPM, the Classic Album Show. Another classic album double play coming up in the next, 3 minutes? As 33 RPM, the Classic Album Show continues as we head back to 1980 now with The Beats. The album was called I Just Can't Stop It, and from it, Mirror in the Bathroom.

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We'll play the second one on the programme this week. We give you three double plays each week. And from the 1989 album, But Seriously, Phil Collins, Something Happened on the Way to Heaven, and That's Just the Way It Is. One more classic album double play coming up. That's in the second hour of the programme. Also in the second hour, our classic countdown, the UK top 10 best-selling albums from this week in UK chart history. We'll count down the 10 and play tracks from as many of those as we can squeeze into the last 30 minutes of the show. OK, from 1989, we move forward 5 years now to 1994. The Beautiful South, from their album called Meow. This is As Good As Gods.

featuring those wonderful vocals of Paul Heaton, The Beautiful South, from their 1994 album called Meow. That is Good as Gold, Stupid as Mud. 33 RPM, the classic album show. Classic tracks from classic albums. Got some Dire Straits and some Bob Seger and the Silver Bullet Band to come in this hour. But now it's back to the 80s again. The title track from David Bowie's album Tonight. This is David and Tina Turner.

There's the title track from David Bowie's 1984 album. The album was called Tonight, as was the track joined together by Tina Turner on that track. The album also gave us the hits Loving the Alien and Blue Jean. This is 33 RPM, the classic album show. As promised, some Dire Straits, some Bob Seger and the Silver Bullet Band on the way. But let's head back to 1991 now. The last studio album released by Dire Straits was called On Every Street. The lead single taken from that album was this.

First Dire Straits from the final studio album. You would have thought a group like Dire Straits would have released loads and loads and loads of albums. Well, actually, they only released 6 albums. That was the final one, released in 1991. The album was called On Every Street, Calling Elvis. 33 RPM, the classic album show. Hour 2, fast approaching, just 5 minutes away from the second hour of the programme. That will include the final of our classic album double plays for this week. 2 tracks from 1 classic album. And the final 30 minutes of the show turned over to our classic album countdown, when we'll count down the UK's top 10 best-selling albums from this very week in the UK chart history. Where will we land this week? Find out in about 35 minutes' time. OK, final track for hour one then. As promised, Bob Seger and the Silver Bullet Band from the album from 1978, Stranger in Town, is Hollywood Nights.

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Hour two of this week's edition of 33 RPM, the Classic Album Show, gets underway with Tom Jones. 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

A big hit, that, for Brian May back in 1992 from the album Back to the Light. It's Too Much Love Will Kill You. 33 RPM, the Classic Album Show, 20 minutes away from our Classic Countdown. And now it's the final of our Classic Album Double Plays as we head back to 1976. The album by ABBA is Arrival.

The third and final of our classic album double plays this week from the 1976 album Arrival by ABBA. There's Why Does It Have to Be Me? And Money, Money, Money. And of course, the classic album double plays will return on the programme next week, 33 RPM. The classic album show heading towards our classic top 10, the UK top 10 best-selling albums from this week in 1979.

Genesis, a single lifted from their album Invisible Touch, the album from late 1986. The single was in 1987, Throwing It All Away, and the title track from Barry Manilow's 1981 album before that, If You Should Love Again. Right here on 33 RPM, it's the Classic Album Show. I'm Richard Todd with you for the next, 35 minutes, because we have got our classic countdown underway then, which will be coming up very, very shortly. We'll run through the top 10 best-selling albums from this very week in 1979. We'll count down the top 10 and we'll play tracks from as many of those albums as we can squeeze into the last 30 minutes of the show. But now let's finish this section with a track from the 1983 album The Luxury Gap from Heaven 17. It's Come Live With Me.

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3: Okay, the last 30 minutes of the show then dedicated to our classic countdown, the UK Top 10 best-selling albums from this week in 1979. Number 10, Bob Dylan's Slow Train Coming. And at number 9, The Adventures of the Hersham Boys from Sham 69.

the UK Top 10 this week in 1979. And number 8 was the very first studio album from The Police, Outlandish the More. This week in number 8, and from it, Can't Stand Losing You. 33 RPM, the classic album show, the classic countdown with Led Zeppelin at number 7. In Through the Outdoor.

Led Zeppelin, the album In Through the Outdoor. Number 7 this week in 1979, and from it there's All My Love. Okay, next, number 6, The Raven from The Stranglers.

Electric Light Orchestra. Their album Discovery was number 5 this week in 1979, and before that, number 6, Duchess from the Stranglers, taken from the album Raven. Number 4, String of Hits from the Shadows, and the top 3 now with Cliff Richard, Rock and Roll Juvenile at number 3.

Cliff Richard, big number one. His only number one single of the 1970s. That one in 1979, We Don't Talk Anymore. Taken from the album Rock and Roll Juvenile, number three on the UK album charts this week in 1979. And at number two, Boney M. with Oceans of Fantasy. I'm

IBM, I'm Born Again, a track taken from the Oceans of Fantasy album. It was the follow-up album to Night Flight to Venus. Number two this week in 1979, 33 RPM, the classic album show. Thank you for your company this week. One more track to play you, and that's going to be a track from the number one album from this week in 1979. Gary Numan, the album is The Pleasure Principle. And we'll play you this to finish the show. Another big number one from 1979, Gary Numan with Cars. Back next week, more classic album double plays, three of those, another classic countdown, and more of the finest tracks from the finest albums on 30.

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3: Welcome to this week's Mouth Meltdown with me, Viv Cranks. We are starting the show with a song that, well, both Elton John and Kiki Dee were big fans of those duets on Motown, by the likes of Marvin Gaye, Tammy Terrell and people like that. And they thought they'd have a go at doing one themselves. But they did it in a bit of a weird way, because Elton recorded his part in Toronto. And then the tape was sent to London, where Kiki Dee recorded her vocal, It's Got To Be, Don't Go Breaking My Heart.

I love that. That was Charlie Rich with The Most Beautiful Girl in the World. I guess you could say that Bette Davis had a reputation for being very, very beautiful. She's a great link coming up, because we have got Kim Carnes next with Bette Davis

are still with us, with just the two of us. Will Smith did a rap version of that on his 1997 album, A Big Willie Style, but he turned it into a song about a father and son. It was at the time that his first son, Trey, and who appeared in the video, was 5 years old. However, by the time that the song peaked at number 20 in October 1998, Smith had a second son, Jaden. Did you know that? It was Just the Two of Us from Bill Withers, and this is a song that I haven't heard for ages. It's Hurricane Smith and Don't Let It Die.

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Breathless from The Corrs. They were only really known in Ireland up until about 1994, and then they were invited by the American ambassador to perform at the 1994 World Cup in Boston, which they did. They then became a support act for Celine Dion's 1996 tour and never looked back. Will Downing coming up now with A Love Supreme.

Coming up next, we've got a disco classic. It was written by the Bee Gees, as was much of the Saturday Night Fever soundtrack. It is If I Can't Have You. And if on Element. The Bee Gees actually were the first to record this song, and they used it as a B-side of their Stayin' Alive single, which you probably know if you ever had that single.

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2: 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All in

little bit of live music. That, according to Barry Manilow, was a song that came to him in a dream. He said, it woke me up and I croaked it into my cassette recorder and then went back to sleep. When I woke up and played it back, there it was, a whole song. Amazing. Wow, that's what he tells us. It was, of course, a Barry Manilow, and the song was One Voice. This fantastic voice commitment now is from Dinah Ross. The song is Chain Reaction.

Mystify from INXS. Now our next song is bound to get me up and dancing around, so I'll try not to bash my head on the microphone, which I've just done. It is Chumbawamba, and the song is Top Thumpin'.

Yeah, I can't sit still while that's on. Something from a Chumbawamba. If you do want to get in touch with me, you can always send me an email to mouthmeltdown@gmail.com. That's mouthmeltdown@gmail.com. Your best bet, as I say every week, is to look on Facebook. Just go into that little searchy box thing and type in either Mouth Meltdown or Viv Craggs. Send me a message, like the page, you know, all that sort of stuff, or what to do. Taking us up to the break, we have got a song that, well, it came out just before the coronavirus quarantine began in 2020. Yeah, we all remember that. This is Clean Bandit and Mabel. The track is TikTok, and oh, it went through my head so many times for the first few months of lockdown.

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5: Welcome to the second hour of Moth Meltdown with me, Viv Cranks. This song spent 5 weeks at number one here in the UK, and it was the biggest selling single of 1978. Some of the lyrics come from Psalm 137 of the Bible, and the original of which was written during the Jews' exile in Babylon, around 600 years BC. It's got to be...

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I can never say his name. John Sicardo, is that right? Maybe I should just say it very, very quick and then you wouldn't notice if I did it wrong. Okay, that was Just Another Day from John Sicardo. Coming up now, we have got a song from David Bowie. It's one that he wrote when he was going through a lot of personal change. His wife, Angela, was pregnant with the couple's first child, Duncan. It is called Changes.

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Coming now, we've got Erasure with A Love to Hate You. And then a song from, well, Elvis. And I don't play a lot of Elvis. I think he's one of those Marmite guys, isn't he? 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And it is The Wonder of You, one of my favourite tracks anyway.

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absolutely no idea what they say at the beginning of that song. It was Lionel Richie, Dancing on the Ceiling. That was the title track of his third solo album, released in 1986. Coming up now, we've got one that's a little bit newer. It is Smile. It's from Lily Allen.

That was Levin Joy, and the song was A Dreamer. Now, I told you a few weeks back about my bedroom light mysteriously turning itself on, didn't I? Had exactly the opposite the other night. My grandson was staying over, and I'd left the nightlight plugged in on the landing. I didn't switch it off in the night. He certainly didn't switch it off in the night. But when I got up the next morning, it had been switched off at the socket. How weird is that?

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0: Hi, folks. This is Ken Michaels. Join me for The Beatles' Every Little Thing, a show that covers every song released from the Fab Four as a group and in their solo careers. 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

that's who I was wittering on. I heard from No Doubt with It's My Life, followed by Deeply to Be from A Right Said Fred, I think probably known better for I'm Too Sexy. This is Debbie Harry coming now. She's still going with Blondie, and this is I Want That Man.

Well, I think he's got the most amazing voice. And I know I'm not the only one to think that either. That was James Blunt. The song was You're Beautiful. Well, it's time for me to go. I haven't even got time to tell you how to get in touch. But I told you in the first hour, so you should have been paying attention. Just go onto Facebook and look for Mouth Meltdown and like the page. Or follow me, Viv Clags. I'm leaving you with a track that, well, it was a favourite of a friend of mine's. This is the Lighthouse Family. The song is called High. And till next time, this is Viv Clags saying bye for now and take care.

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very good day to you. Welcome along. It is the Soft Rock Show. 2 hours, Jeff Dorsett coming at you. And as always, start with a couple of birthdays. Paul Hooton, no, not the guy from Beautiful South, but he is in The Farm, and he wrote that particular song we played there. All Together Now, it was. Bit of Manchester stuff there. And then Nick Nicholas celebrating a birthday. He's 83. By the way, Paul Hooton is 64. Nick Nicholas out of Steppenwolf. Yes, from the movie Easy Rider. Who played you? The wonderful Born to Be Wild. Right, what do we got? Well, we're going to try for 3 interview cuts. Alice Cooper, Cat Stevens and Grace Jones. 89, 71 and 81 respectively. An interview with the founder member of Stiff Records, Dave Robinson. Always got plenty to say, and we'll be talking about acts that were on Stiff. In the Rock Almanac on This Week in Music History, you're going to hear stories from Simply Red, Police, Creedence Clearwater Revival, Rolling Stones, Tex-Mex, John Cougar Mellencamp and Robbie Williams. In the features, Best of British and Best of USA, we go from the 60s to the 2000s. And if you want to get in touch, please do so. I'm always pleased to hear from you. 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Or you can get me on WhatsApp 077-844-89469. Yeah, get in touch. People do, and I will respond, I promise you. Right, now this group came from Canada. I Want You to Want Me was their biggest hit, but I'll tell you, this made number one in America. Big 80s band, Cheap Trick they are. It's called The Flame. What a good song this is. Bit of soft rock, and then we'll follow it with Roxy. Right, let's go with The Flame.

Love that there. We've gone for some classic album cuts here on the Soft Rock Show, and we opened up with one from 1989, Alice Cooper, and the song was Poison. It comes from an album called Trash. It was really sort of comeback for him because he was bigger in the 70s, you know, with Schools Out and Elected and No One Is the Nice Guy. And then we followed it out with a Purple Patch from Cat Stevens. 1971, we played your Moon Shadow from Teaser and the Firecat. And of course, during that period, the early to middle 70s, Cat Stevens was the top of his game with albums. I mean, you've got things like Teeth of the Tiller Man and Catch Bullet 4, but we played you from Teaser and the Firecat. Right, the name of the game is The Soft Rock Show. And if you want to get in touch, please do so. The email is chunkyjeff@gmail.com. That's spelled chunkygeoff@gmail.com. And we've also got some great interview coming up with Dave Robinson, founder of Stiff Records. But before we get there, let's talk about the Soft Rock Show and some of the classic cuts. This is a great one, came out for the back end of the 70s. Don Henley actually featured on this, but the main artist was Patti Smyth. Listen to this.

0: brilliant duet that is. Don Henley, Patti Smythe. Sometimes love just ain't enough. Love it. Right, we always arrive on our interviews, and this was a really interesting fella. Dave Robinson, the founder of Stiff Records, they caused a revolution when they came out. And he's talking very much about an influential Radio 1 DJ who helped a lot. When you founded Stiff Records, did you find a lot of rebellion, difficult to get them on the radio at the time?
1: John Peel. Yes. Was what the difference between, in those days, between everything.
0: Yeah.
1: The Pirates had started playing a lot of interesting music. There was a lot of manipulation around there. There was a lot of small management companies trying to influence their artists off the charts, so to speak.
0: Yeah.
1: But at least it was being played outside of officialdom. Hmm. And of course, we all know the story that eventually the BBC clamped, or got the government to clamp down on the pirate stations.
0: Yeah.
1: And a lot of those DJs went on to Radio 1, one of whom was John Peel. And he caused the difference.
0: Yeah.
1: I met him. I had a band called Brinsley Schwartz, and this is prior to Stiff, although Nick Lowe was the bass player, who went on to be a Stiff producer of note.
0: Yeah.
1: We played every free festival known to man around the 70s, around 1970 to 72.
0: Yeah.
1: We played a lot of gigs, but also we played any kind of big free benefit. They were all benefit. The festivals were always usually raising money for some kind of musical or other charities a lot of the time, and Brinsley Schwartz played at them. Lo and behold, the DJ was one John Peel.
0: Yeah.
1: So he and I, just to get the band on stage, became quite friendly because we were seeing each other in the summer every week.
0: Sure.
1: So when Stiff started with Nick Lowe's So It Goes, that Bio One, the first record, which remarkably, if you listen to the lyric now, you find that it's very attuned to you know, practical facts that are happening nowadays. But
0: sure.
1: But he played the record, and just on his show, and he had such an audience that were rabid on what he played, that three or four plays caused a very big spike in the possible sales of that record. We ended up having to repress it several times.
0: Mm.
1: It did about 15,000, which for a one-off obscure demo at that time was pretty high figures.
0: Yeah.

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0: 69. It stalled at 3. Written by Junior Campbell, who's been a guest on the show. Terrific song, Reflection of My Life. They are Marmalade. Representing the 60s on Best of British. Right, up next for the 70s, going to be Mott the Hoople. And I remember Ian Hunt, a bit of a rough East Ender, going and meeting David Bowie for the first time. And when he knocked at his door there, David Bowie's wife answered the phone and said, he's still putting on his makeup, but he'll get with you real soon.
1: The Best of British Supersonic 70s with Jeff Dossett.
0: Now, everybody plays all the young dudes, so I thought we'd do this. Roll Away the Stone, good song, Mott the Hoople, Best of British in the 70s.

0: Terrific. Representing the 80s, it is Fairground Attraction there. And perfect. Right, we're moving into the 90s. And I thought we'd go with something a bit different here. Status Quo Boys often did great cover versions. And they picked on a song that was originally off the Rumours album, written by Christine McVie, Don't Stop. And it represents the 90s from 1996.
1: The best of British. Pump up the 90s with Jeff Dorsett.

0: What a great arrangement that is, and representing the 90s, Status Quo, and doing Fleetwood Mac's Don't Stop. Right, we're going to go with the 2000s, 2003 to be exact, the Welsh Wizards. They are the Stereophonics. I said, they are the Stereophonics.
1: Hello, I'm Richard Jones from the Stereophonics, and you are listening to Jeff Dorsett.

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0: Soft Rock Show, and we are going now with the best of the USA. And if you want to vote in some songs, all you've got to do is think of songs in the 60s, 70s, 80s, 90s and 2000s. Mark it best of USA and send it in on an email to chunkyjeff@gmail.com. Now, the Jackson 5 in America were huge during that period, 69 into 70. They had three number ones in a row, The Love You Save, ABC, and the first of them all in 69, I Want You Back. Right, we're going to move on to a yacht rock song. Now, yacht rocks, of course, get your Sunseeker, other yachts are of course available, and a nice glass of cool champagne, and you could take it here for Yacht Rock as we bring you the 70s with Kenny Loggins and Jim Messina right here.
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0: Yacht Rock at its very best there. Loggins and Messina, your mama can't dance. Right, now what we try and do here with Best of USA is to go across all the genres. So we started off with the Jackson 5 giving you a bit of soul, then Loggins and Messina with some yacht rock or soft rock, whichever way you want to cut it there. Now this was a revolution when it came out by the Sugar Hill Gang. Absolutely love it. It's called Rapper's Delight, and it did cause exactly that in the wonderful 80s.
1: American anthems, the biggest selling songs. K

0: I said we were going to play as many different genres as we possibly could. So that gave us a bit of hip-hop on there with Rapper's Delight from Sugar Hill Gang playing right there. Right, now, in 1994, everybody was looking to Seattle and grunge. Yes, we had Nirvana. We also had Pearl Jam. But then, led by Chris Cornell, we had the wonderful Soundgarden from 94.
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0: That's a wonderful grunge there from Soundgarden and Black Hole Sun playing right here on Best of the USA. So we're giving you 60s with Jackson 5, 70s with Loggins and Messina, 80s with the Sugar Hill Gang, 90s with Soundgarden, and now a band out of Wichita, Texas called Bowling for Soup. And I thought we'd go with this from 2002.
1: American anthems, the biggest selling songs, pump up the 90s and 2000s.

always remember to send out an SOS, won't you? 29th, we are looking at the Rock Almanac here. 29th of September, 1979. Sting, Copeland and Summers, The Police, scored their first number one hit in the UK with Message in a Bottle, from a great album called Regatta de Blanc. Alright, second of our tracks here on the Rock Almanac is Simply Red from the 30th of September 1995. Mick Hucknall's Simply Red got their only number one single with this.

0: This week in musical history, the Rock Almanac Glory Days with Jeff Dossett, taking care of business.
1: Right, we're going to get on to this one from the 1st of October, 1982. Tex-Mex guy John Cougar Mellencamp had the number one single with Jack and Diane in America, and the album was also number one, American Fool. This year, 1982, was huge for John Cougar. It was his fifth studio album and continued super songs like Hurt So Good and this one, Rockin' in the USA.

that's as good as it gets, doesn't it, there? John Cougar Mellencamp. Right, we're looking at the Rock Almanac on this week in music history. So let's go to the 2nd of October, 1995. Oasis released their Semaphore album, What's the Story? Morning Glory. Debuted at number one and was the highest-selling album of the decade. 22 million copies it sold. What about that for a debut? It had so many great tracks on it there, like Don't Look Back in Anger. Champagne Supernova was on it. And this. Thank you, Liam.

Love that there. Robbie Williams in the Rock Almanac on This Week in Music History. And we went with the song Feel. 2nd of October 2002, the Robster signed the most lucrative British record deal. Get this, £80 million with EMI Records to produce a number of albums and singles. And we gave you Feel. Right, we're looking at On This Week in Music History. Here's another one going from Robbie Williams into the 3rd of October 1999. Tom Jones became the oldest artist at 59 at the time to have and top the UK album charts with new material. It included collaborations, the one we're going to play, with Moose T on Sex Bomb. The album was called Reloaded, and we're giving it to you right now.

Tom Jones along with Moose T and Sex Bomb playing here on the Rock Almanac. And if you want to get in touch at any time, it's very easy. All you've got to do is drop me an email to chunkyjeff@gmail.com. That's spelled chunkygeoff at gmail.com. Or you can get me on WhatsApp 077-844-89469. Pleased to hear from you. Right, we're going to go to America for the next one here. The 4th of October, 1969. The wonderful Creedence Clearwater Revival, led, of course, by John Fogerty, got their first number one US album and single with Green River, 4 weeks at number one. They also released, get this, they had such a production here, 3 albums in 1 year, and they were all highly successful.

Cajun stuff there. Southern Rock at its very best there. The Creedence Clearwater Revival and Green River. Right, the last one here on the Rock Almanac from the 4th of October 2007. The Rolling Bones set a new record for the top grossing tour of all time with the Big Bang Tour that came out there. Get this, it earned the Rolling Stones $437 million. How do you earn that in one particular year? Big Bang Tour. And from it is this.

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1: I'll tell you what, $437 million. Not that we sneed that there for Mick and Keith and the gang there. 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GeoffDorsett. So catch you next time. Stay safe, stay well, and whatever you do, look after one another.

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3: 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Or one that feels... like this. 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Like giving more space to the car in front or not hogging the middle lane. Because being a little more considerate on the road actually reduces congestion and collisions, which transforms everyone's journey. 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
1: 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Nothing but the noughties.

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1: So here we are right now on your favourite radio station. Welcome back for the second part of this week's Nothing But Noughties, playing all the hits of the noughties. Just like that then, for Mystique, Scandalous, before that, Nasty Imbruglia and Sanctuary. And keep it right here for more hits of the noughties on the way soon from Loving DJs and Shining On after Justin Timberlake and Senorita on your Nothing But Noughties.

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1: 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Nothing but the noughties.

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1: So here we are right now on your favourite radio station. Welcome back for the second part of this week's Nothing But Noughties, playing all the hits of the noughties. Just like that then, for Mystique, Scandalous, before that Nasty and Brulia and Sanctuary. And keep it right here for more hits of the noughties on the way soon from Loving DJs and Shining On after Justin Timberlake and Senorita on your Nothing But Noughties.

0: Ladies and gentlemen,
1: 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To 2009.
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1: Hey, by the way, don't forget, of course, if you're loving the show, remember to check us out on Facebook. 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So on this week's Nothing But Naughties, just played your loving DJs and Shining On. And keep it right here for more hits to the naughties. Get on for you soon from Sean Paul and Temperature after Amy Winehouse. Tears Don't Dry on Their Own on you, Nothing But Naughties.

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1: So for another week on your favourite radio station, this has been Gary Bain playing the hits of the noughties on your Nothing But Noughties, just like that for Sean Paul and Temperature. And don't forget, Nothing But Noughties returns the same time, same place next week back on your favourite radio station. And last up on this week's Nothing But Noughties, it's Madonna and Get Together. Enjoy the rest of your week. We'll see you back for more hits in the noughties soon.

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Greetings and welcome on board. You are listening to Chris Curry Presents on Mersey Radio, with 3 hours of the best in local music from Liverpool, Whittle and the Merseyside area. And I hope you've all had a good weekend and managed to catch some live music. I DJed at a wedding on Saturday, and the couple's first dance was Mesmerized by Ian McNabb, which was an excellent choice if I might say so. And getting back to today's show, it opened with Pele and Megalomania from their 1992 album Fireworks, and following on from that with Elvis Costello and Veronica, and that was a single from 1989, taken from the album Spike, and that song was co-written by a certain Paul McCartney, who also played bass on the track. And so it's off to a fine start, and the next 3 hours will be shaping up a little bit like this. There's the featured artist of the week, that is Moongoose, the classic from The Attic from Send No Flowers, the song from The Vinyl Vault from 29th and Dearborn, plus the featured album this week is 65 by Ian McNabb. And as ever, there is a bunch of new tunes to tease and delight, and right now here is the first of them. And this is Jamie Webster with Wherever You Are, and that is taken from his new album Running Around the Sun.

So that is Jamie Webster with Wherever You Are from his latest album Running Around the Sun, and that is available in multiple formats from all good music retailers. And that takes me around to the first offering from featured artist Moon Goose, and that is a vehicle for the musical talents of David Yorkie Palmer, and all the tracks are taken from a limited edition album of songs titled In Reverse that was released as part of his My Single Life event at the British Music Experience recently. And this first track is one of my favourites. This is And From My Window I Look Down on Skyscrapers, featuring some great trumpet playing from Andy Diagram.

That is Moon Goose from the album In Reverse, and that is available as a Name Your Price download from Bandcamp at moongooseofficial.bandcamp.com, and there should be free limited edition CD copies available from Probe Records in Liverpool. That is while stocks last. And now it's back to 1997 and the album Nobody's Monkey by Treehouse, and this song, Northern Rainbow.

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And that was M. Samson and For So Long, taken from the album 55. And that is another album that is available on Bandcamp at msamson.bandcamp.com, with a vinyl version also available directly from the artist, with the details on my Facebook post for the show. And from an album titled 55 to an album titled 65, and the featured album by Ian McNabb, and I will be playing three two-track couplings from the album, starting with Fugitive and The Devil Is a Dandy.

That was the first coupling from Ian McNabb from his album 65, and the album is available in vinyl and CD formats from IanMcNabb.com, and more from Ian McNabb and 65 in the next hour. But now let's continue with a BBC Radio 1 session by Come In Tokyo, recorded back in 1982 for the Kid Jensen Show, and this song, You Can Tell Everyone.

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Music there from Brave Captain from the album Advertisements for Myself, and that was something called Down Between. And I'm sure you know that Brave Captain was a vehicle for former Boo Radley's frontman Martin Carr. And now here's a track from Chester-based Yiyashiko. This is Bones in a Box, and it is available on Bandcamp at yiyashiko.bandcamp.com.

There's an exercise I learned from a Buddhist monk in Ceylon. It's a simulation of enlightenment. Yeah, you sit down and as long as you can and think of as many aspects of the answer to the question, why am I sitting here doing this exercise? I'm sitting here doing this exercise because as I read about in a book by Aleister Crowley, and he heard about it from a Buddhist monk in Ceylon. It's a simulation of enlightenment.

coincidences or synchronicities, the infinite number of factors.

sit down, as long as you can, think of as many aspects of the answer to the question, why am I sitting here doing this exercise? And I read about a book by Aleister Crowley. And he heard about it from a Buddhist monk in Saigon. It's a simulation.

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1: Following on from Iyashi Kor with Apollo 440 and Fuzzy Logic from their 2012 album, The Future's What It Used to Be. And now to close this first hour, here is The Christians, and There You Go Again, taken from their 1990 album, Colour.

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0: This is

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starting with the anthemic There She Goes by the Lars from 1990, and a single taken from their one and only studio album, and following on from that with The Crescent and Wake Up, and that is from their eponymous album from 2002. And coincidentally, The Crescent started out as a backing band for Lee Mavers, but didn't get past rehearsals before parting company with Mavers. And now, just ahead of the next selection from the featured artist, here's the latest offering from The World Turned Edgar, and this song, There Was Then, which has just been posted up on YouTube.

There Was Then, That Is The World Turned Edgar, and you can subscribe to their YouTube channel at youtube.com/@TheWorldTurnedEdgar. And now let's get back to the featured artist Moongoose, and this track, The Hourglass Empties at Midnight, taken from the limited edition compilation In Reverse.

The Hourglass empties at midnight. That is Moon Goose, and that is the second track from the featured artist. And so it's time to leap back 12 months and to revisit the featured artist from this time last year. And that was Andrew James Pringle. And I was playing tracks from his album Anxiety, Ecstasy, Noise and Beauty, including this song, Never Let You Down.

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You are listening to Chris Curry Presents on Mersey Radio, playing the best in local music from Liverpool, Whittle and the Merseyside area. And that was Aziz Ibrahim, and Feeling Better from his album Lahore to Long Sight, and that has recently been re-released in vinyl format, and Aziz and his band are touring to support the album, and they will be stopping by Archive in Liverpool on Saturday the 17th of October, with tickets available from skiddle.com, so do go and check it out. And now let's get back to the featured album 65 by Ian McNabb, and another two-track coupling, starting with Everything Good Goes Away.

following on from Everything Good Goes Away was Ian's cover of the REM song South Central Rain. I remind you that the album is available in vinyl and CD formats from ianmcnab.com. And that takes me around to the classic from the attic. And today it's a 7-inch vinyl single from 1982 from Send No Flowers. And that was a band fronted by Leon Sangster. And this is Playing for Time.

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That was Call Me, and that is Eartha Knott, and that is a musical project that revolves around musician Terry Shaughnessy, and it's taken from an album titled This Is Nowhere, This Is Everywhere, and that is available on Bandcamp at earth-o-naught-agogo.bandcamp.com. And talking of Bandcamp, Anna Levine's latest album, Just Be, is available as a CD and download on Bandcamp at annalevine1.bandcamp.com. And this is the title track from that album.

following on from Anna Levine with Flowers in the Ruin, that is by Hallelujah Trial, and the band will be launching their eponymous debut album at a gig at the Gustav Adolf Church in Park Lane, Liverpool, on Saturday the 17th of October, with tickets available at violetterecords.com/tickets. And now to head over to the final hour with an epic slab of electronica, this is Skyray with Neptune Variations Part 1.

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And now for something new. Well, not so much something new, but a brand new mix of a song by Subred Lux. And this is Ellery Juice and I, and this version was done with the help of John Lawton.

So that is Sobred Lux with a brand new mix of Ellery Juice and I. And now it's time to get back to the featured artist Moongoose for a final selection from the album In Reverse, and this track, Bedroom

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And as previously mentioned, there are a limited amount of free CD copies available from Probe Records in Liverpool. And now here's The Room from their recent album Doom Pop, and this track, which is also titled The Room.

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And that was the latest single from Paul Novak, and it's a song called Palestine. And all profits from the sales of the song and associated gigs will go to the Palestinian General Federation of Trade Unions to support children impacted by the occupation of the West Bank. So please do lend your support. And now it's time for a final coupling from the featured album 65. That is by Ian McNabb. And starting with Long Playing Record Album.

Following on from long playing record album with What Are You Waiting For, and that is the final coupling from Ian McNabb and the featured album 65, which is available in vinyl and CD formats directly from ianmcnabb.com. And now it's time for the song from the vinyl vault, and today it's a 7-inch vinyl single that dates back to 1978. It's by 29th and Dearborn, and the A-side was Baby Put Your Love In Me, but this is the B-side track from the single. This is the wonderful Stealer.

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That is music from Echo and the Bunnymen and I'll Be Your Sunshine from their latest album Apples for Isaac, which is now available in multiple formats from all good music retailers. And time is moving on, so let's crack on with Blindness and Light and All on You, taken from their 2024 album I Dreamt I Had Insomnia.

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1: That was Robots Rise, and that is Auckland, and that is available as a download from all of the usual suspects. And that was the penultimate song for the show. 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That is it from me until the next time. Whatever you are doing between now and then, please do stay safe and do show some kindness and consideration to everybody. And if you can, do get out and support local music. And also be sure to buy CDs and merchandise. Closing the show today with Bill Ryder Jones, and this is And There's You from his album Yawny Yawn. That's it from me.

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4: 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I said, yeah, I said, I've got a goldfish. She said, hobbies? I said, he likes swimming.

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1: Hello, welcome along to another hour of music from the 1970s with yours truly. As usual, a very diverse selection of songs. We will start this week with a band out on their own with one of a number of hits they had. This will be The Glitter Band and a song called Let's Get Together Again. Yeah, and remember all those great 70s tunes.

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0: Two songs that kind of highlight the variety of music that there was around in the 1970s. The Glitter Band were first with Let's Get Together Again, followed by Heatwave and a song called Mind Blowing Decisions.
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0: Today in 1978, the members of Aerosmith bailed 30 fans out of jail after they were arrested for smoking pot during an Aerosmith concert at Fort Wayne Coliseum. Well, that was very good of them. And it's hard to believe that this song was originally released in 1977.

0: Aerosmith from 1977, and Walk This Way before Run DMC got hold of it, and they were followed by Gordon Lightfoot and one of his British hits called Daylight Katie.
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0: Oh, there he was and gone again, and never called me mother. We started off that pairing with Sonny, of Sue and Sonny fame. The go-to backing singers in the 1970s, those two girls. She was out on her own there with a hit called Doctor's Orders. And that was followed by Tony Christie and Avenues and Alleyways. Now the sloppy bit, more or less in the middle of the sounds of the 70s. And we'll start with Judy Collins.
1: The sloppy bit. 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

0: The sloppy bits in Sounds of the 70s this week. Judy Collins was first with Send in the Clowns, and she was followed by Gary Benson and a one-hit wonder he had called Don't Throw It All Away.
1: Fancy that?
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5: Oh, it's all right. I'm sure that we can handle this situation maturely, just like the responsible adults that we are. Isn't that right, Mr. Poopy Pants?

0: CCS, who of course did the theme tune to Top of the Pops. Their version of Whole Lot of Love was the theme tune to Top of the Pops for many, many years. That was Tap Turns on the Water, one of their other hits. Now, not a lot going on in the music business today in the 1970s, so we've got one of these.
1: They sold more than singles, the 1970s album track.
0: From an album released in 1979 called Secrets, this is Robert Palmer and a song called Can We Still Be Friends?

Robert Palmer and Can We Still Be Friends? Now, this next song is, well, it's billed on the CD as a stereo version, but I'm pretty sure the hit version was stereo. I seem to remember going into Western Hearts in Portsmouth and buying a stereo copy, but anyway, have a listen to the start of this, because there's a bit extra on the front. See if you can identify the song before the single edit actually starts.

Obviously, the powers that be at Tamla Motown thought the original start of that wasn't suitable for a single, so they had chopped it off. That was the Supremes and the full version of Stone Love. Thanks very much for keeping me company. Hope you can join me same time next week for another look back at music from the 1970s. And I'll leave you this week with the highest chart entry today in 1976, when ABBA were at number one with Dancing Queen. Pussycat from the Netherlands at number two with Mississippi, and The Real Thing at number three with Can't Get By Without You. The highest new entry came in at number 23, and it was those Tavares brothers and a song called Don't Take Away the Music.

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Big tune from the 70s. It's Andy Sheik there. That is their La Freak. How you doing? Welcome along. Yes, it's that man on your radio again. It's Alec Nigo here for the next 2 hours. This is Vinyl Days. And I've got 60s, 70s and 80s music to come your way. Hope you'll stay with me. Give you the lateral, top three of the past, story or two, and all the best music you could ever imagine. Like this from Soft Cell.

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If I remember him right, was he the guy with the really weird, weird dreadlock hair? I think it was him somehow. Could be wrong, mind you. Very easy for that to happen. 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Easy to get a hold of me, you know. We will give you the first lateral. Oh, a couple of songs from now, I reckon.

great old gin. That's the Curtain Heights Affair. And that's one called You Gave Me Love. Top three of the past will come your way. Oh, a song or two from now, taking you back to October 1984. I will line those songs up for you in the next second or two. But let me give you this. What is too much for one, enough for two, and nothing at all for three? Have a think about that. Have a lateral think. What is too much for one, enough for two, and nothing at all for three? It's a good one. And I'll give you the answer to that probably around about 15, 20 minutes time from now. Into the 60s. And Sandy Shaw

0: the band were called Jigsaw, and the song was called Sky High. Okay, if you're ready, let's you and I head back in time to the 80s.
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2: October
1: 1984. Top three of the past. Number
3: three. Chaka Chaka Khan. Chaka Khan. Chaka Khan. Chaka Khan. Let me rock it. Let me rock it. Chaka Khan. Let me rock it. That's all I wanna do. Chaka Khan. Let me rock it. Let me rock it. Chaka Khan. Let me rock it. Let me feel for you. Chaka Khan. What you tell me? What you wanna do? 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

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Cause you know that I'm the one to keep you warm, Shaka. I make it more than just a physical dream. I wanna rock you, Shaka, cause you make me wanna scream. 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

Georgia Moroder and Philip Hockey. Before that, a song I've never really sat and listened to, Alison Moye, All Cried Out. Apparently she was going to wait for the sky and she thought, no, I'm not going to do that, I'm going out and finding someone else. And she did, because she was all cried out. And on the way with Chaka Khan, and a bit of Prince on backing vocals with I Feel For You. We went back to October 1984. Three cracking songs there for you. Right, let me give you this again. The next time you hear it, I will be giving you the answer. What is too much for one, enough for two, and nothing at all for three? Have a think about that. Have a lateral think about it. And I will give you that answer. I reckon round about two songs from now.

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was a one-hit wonder back in 1980. The band was from Canada, and their name was Vogue, and the song was called Dancing the Night Away. Good wee tune, that. I do like that one. Right, let me give you this. What is too much for one, enough for two, and nothing at all for three? What I was looking for was a secret. If you tell one person, well, that's fine. But they tell another person, so that's two. Well, fine. Once it goes to three and over, it's not a secret anymore. Everybody knows what you're talking about. Right, coming up, part two, three from Barry White to get us underway. I've just got time for two more this hour.